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1: Hi, this is Ben Lowell, and this is Back to the Bible Canada with Dr. John Neufeld. Well, we continue our series today, Danger from Within. So let's turn in our Bibles to 2 Peter chapter 3, verses 1 to 7, as Dr. Neufeld brings us a message titled, Seeing the Big Picture.
2: We've all heard the saying, he can't see the forest for the trees. And that usually means that a person is so lost in the details of something, well, that he or she has lost any sense of perspective. I mean, what are all those details about? I mean, what's the end goal? What are we trying to accomplish? How will we know if we've succeeded? When we can't see the forest for the trees, we've lost the big picture, and at that point, nothing makes sense anymore. We've been studying the book of 2 Peter, which, as we've seen, is a book about false teaching. Rather than give us the details of exactly what the false teachers taught, Peter gives us a picture of the moral character of the false teacher and what it is about them that appeals to so many people. And at the heart of Peter's debate has been the word sensuality. You know, often that word is applied, and rightly, to sexual desires and appetites, but as we have seen, Peter does mean that, but he also means more. The word can also refer to greed or to anything that a person desires for himself or herself. It means that the passions are excited. You know, false teachers, says Peter, are devoted to the lust of defiling passion, and because of that, they despise authority, that is, legitimate authority. You know, in essence, false teaching is the kind of teaching that focuses on what you want and what you might get and how to use your spirituality to get all you want. As one false teacher in our age has said, you can have your best life now. And of course, the obvious question raises its inconvenient head, doesn't it? If this is your best life right now, what do you think's waiting for you in eternity? I mean, it's not your best life. You're having that now. But as Peter pointed out, that through their loud boasting, they entice by sensual passions of the flesh. See, desire is inflamed. They can have their best life right now. No need to wait. No need to suffer. No need to pick up the cross and follow Jesus into his sufferings. In contrast, what the false teachers are teaching with what Peter has taught. Instead of exciting your passions, Peter has taught the moral requirements of Jesus. He's spoken about virtue of moral goodness, knowledge of God, self-control, the ability to hang in there in the long haul. Oh, he calls that perseverance and so forth. You know, it's a very different religion than that of the false teachers. And that gets me back to the image of not seeing the forest for the trees. The problem with acting out of your passions is that you lose perspective. That is, you lose the eternal perspective. You're getting stuff now, but what becomes of you in the long haul, in the big picture? And with that as an introduction, let's study our text. It's 2 Peter 3, 1 to 7. This is now the second letter I am writing to you, beloved. In both of them, I am stirring up your sincere mind by way of reminder that you should remember the predictions of the holy prophets and the commandment of the Lord and Savior through your apostles, knowing this first of all, that scoffers will come in the last days with scoffing, following their own sinful desires. They will say, "Where is the promise of his coming? For ever since the fathers fell asleep, all things are continuing as they were from the beginning of creation. For they deliberately overlook this fact, that the heavens existed long ago, and the earth was formed out of water and through water by the word of God. And by means of these, the world that then existed was deluged with water and perished. And by the same word, the heavens and earth that now exist are stored up for fire, being kept until the day of judgment and destruction of the ungodly." I think it's easy to divide this paragraph into two sections. The first section is in verses 1 to 4. That's Peter's argument for taking a hard look at the forest, if you will. And that's the big picture. And the second section of this paragraph, that's in verses 5 to 7, is Peter's argument as to why the big picture that he is presenting in this book, it really is the big picture. See, the false teachers want to argue against not just the big picture, but they want to argue that there's nothing to worry about here. So let's start with a big picture in verses 1 to 4. And we notice that Peter begins by saying, this is now the second letter that I'm writing you. Let me for a moment digress. See, liberal theologians love to point that this verse, they say, is evidence that Peter didn't write this letter. This is a fraud, and verse 1 is an attempt to pass it off as an original. Now, of course, that's a silly argument. Luke in Acts 1 begins his book by saying, in the first book. And then he tells us what he said in the book of Luke. And for my part, I know that I often begin my own teaching and refer to something that I may have said on a previous day. It's not a mark of a fraud. It's the mark of continuity. And furthermore, the real issue, as we will see, is that Peter refers to some things that, well, the liberals say didn't arise in early Christianity, not until at least a century later. They're referring to the appeal to apostolic authority. The real Peter, so they say, would never be referring to the authority of the apostles. That only developed later. And of course, that also betrays only what liberals wished were the case. I mean, read through Jesus, hear him, Matthew 16, speak of Peter as the rock of the church. Or hear him in John 14, 26, promise that the apostles would receive a special portion of the Holy Spirit that would give them a unique authority to remember and explain all that Jesus taught. In short, Jesus taught that the apostles and only the apostles would be his spokesmen. And when the church was formed, it was led by the apostles. 1 Corinthians 9, verse 1, which almost no one doubts was written by Paul. Paul says that the mark of an apostle is that they were personally trained by Jesus. So no, the liberals are imagining something that never happened. The idea that the apostles had authority over the whole church began with Jesus, and it isn't the product of later Christianity. Well, enough with my rabbit trail. Let's get back to the text. Peter reminds his readers that this is now his second letter to them, and that in both of his letters, 1st and 2nd Peter, he has wanted them to be a reminder that they should remember the predictions of the holy prophets and what Jesus instructed his church through, he says, your apostles. That is, the apostles are the heritage of the church. The apostles are to be regarded like the Old Testament prophets. They are of equal weight. They're both writing scripture. And of course, in terms of what Peter's teaching, he's referring specifically to the second coming of Jesus. Now notice verse 2, that you should remember. The NRSV translates that as, I'm trying to arouse you, or rise up, shake off the sleep, remember, stimulate your thinking, draw on the things you've been taught that are available to you. Now, when it comes to the prophets or the words of the First Testament, what specifically does Peter have in mind? Well, no doubt he wants them to remember the prophetic teaching about the day of the Lord. You see, the day of the Lord is mentioned frequently in many places, and it's thought of as a most sobering day. For instance, Isaiah 13, verse 9. Behold, the day of the Lord comes, cruel with wrath and fierce anger, to make the land a desolation and to destroy sinners from it. That's what the First Testament taught. Or Joel 2, verse 11. The Lord utters his voice before his army, for his camp is exceedingly great. He who executes his word is powerful, for the day of the Lord is great and very awesome. Who can endure it? See, the day of the Lord refers to the end of the age, when God condemns the wicked and saves the righteous. In the New Testament, it's referring to the second coming of Jesus. And after that, the great judgment that commences, and with that, the beginning of the new heaven and the new earth. So let's go on to verse 3. Knowing this, first of all, that scoffers will come in the last days with scoffing, following their own sinful desires. Now, that's been misunderstood by some. See, I have heard more than one Bible teacher say, I mean, did you know that in the end times, right before Jesus comes, scoffers will come? But Peter, as well as the other apostles, have a very different understanding of what's meant by the last days than is being portrayed here. You know, for instance, go all the way back to 1 Peter 4, verse 7, and Peter says the end of all things is at hand right now. He said that 2,000 years ago. And he said that because with the death and resurrection of Jesus and the Holy Spirit being poured out and the beginning of the church and the advent of the church's mission being fulfilled, we are now, right now, in the last days and have been in the last days for the last 2,000 years. So when Peter says in the last days, scoffers will come, he's meaning that during the era of the church, scoffers will come. That is the end times. And that's how Peter means it right here. In these days, scoffers will appear. And they're going to say, you know, people have been talking about the day of the Lord for hundreds of years, and nothing ever changes. Things carry on exactly as before. And for that reason, they say, there's no reason to practice the kind of virtues that the apostles talk about. I mean, they speak about self-denial. I mean, they speak about picking up your cross and following Jesus. They speak about self-control, and they warn about the coming judgment. But all that stuff never happens. And so, say the false teachers, why not construct a different spirituality? A spirituality that feeds on the passions of the flesh and gives you whatever you desire.
1: 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She opened her New Testament and everything changed. She said, Back to the Bible Canada is a staple in my life because how it has helped me grow in my faith and has given me a sound understanding of Scripture. Well, stories like this are why we do what we do. Unlike a local church, we don't see you after the service. We don't know what God is doing in your life unless you tell us. And when you do, those stories become a window into what God is accomplishing through the generous support of listeners like you. Has this ministry impacted your faith? Well, visit backtothebible.ca and share your story today.
2: You know, reading Peter's words, very interesting. Where is he coming, say the scoffers? In many ways, scoffing is not new. You know, in Jeremiah's day, Jeremiah 17 verse 5, we find that Jeremiah's critics said, where is the word of the Lord? Malachi's day, in Malachi 2:17, critics said, where is the God of justice? Psalm 79 verse 10, as the nations were attacking Israel, they said, where is their God? Or consider Ezekiel 12:22, when the people were mocking the idea that God would send the Babylonians to destroy Jerusalem. They said, it's recorded in Ezekiel 12:22, the days go by and every vision comes to nothing. Relax, they said. Keep on disobeying God. Nothing bad ever happens. All those warnings are just intended to intimidate. Nothing to fear here. And so the critics in Peter's day were saying, if Christ is not coming back to judge the world, then there is no future judgment. But Peter mentions the fathers who have died. So who are they? Well, notice again that he says, ever since the fathers died or have fallen asleep, so they must be the Old Testament patriarchs. Ever since Abraham, Isaac, and Jacob have died, there has been no day of the Lord. And so it would be crazy to think that it is at hand. Well, wow, what's the response to that? How does one counter that? I know that in our day, we might think that the answer has to be that we talk about how some of today's contemporary events are filling up Bible prophecy. But I think that's the wrong approach, and it's certainly not the approach that Peter uses here. But before we hear Peter's answer, let's stop for a moment and think how many people today are convinced that the great day of judgment is not at hand at all. You know, in a secular environment, the idea that we'll one day need to give an account of ourselves before God, that's not even considered. And interestingly enough, it's not frequently the topic of conversation in many Christian circles either. So what does one say? Notice Peter gives three arguments. Here's the first. It's in verse 5. For they deliberately overlook this fact, that the heavens existed long ago when the earth was formed out of water and through water by the word. So Peter's refuting the idea that God doesn't intervene into the world. And the argument goes something like this. Look, you scoffers are claiming nothing ever changes, that everything goes on as before. You say there's a continuity in the world in which the things that follow other things happen as a simple matter of cause and effect. There are no major breaks. But, says Peter, you're deliberately overlooking something, aren't you? By saying it's deliberate, he means to say the evidence is right before you. You've chosen to look away. See, the very fact of creation is evidence of a major break. Whenever we speak of creation, look, we speak of something that was brought into being. You see, God brought something into being where once there had been only nothing. In short, that means God intervened. And when he did, nothing was the same. So stop and do a little assignment, would you? You know, as you're listening to me right now, where are you? Are you outside? You have access to a window. Look around at what you see. There was once a time when everything that you are looking at now didn't exist. No trees, no rivers, no mountains, no great expanses on the earth, nothing. And then God spoke. And the universe came into being. And says Peter, that happened long ago. And then he says the earth was formed out of water and through water. And I think what Peter is saying here is that even after the creation, for some period of time, the world was a watery chaos. Indeed, Genesis 1 verse 2 tells us the earth was formless and void. It was a howling wasteland. It was unfit for any life at all. So how long was it like that? Well, we're not told. And perhaps just like today, when the critics say nothing ever changes, everything goes on as before. Well, perhaps within the providence of God, it carried on in this howling wasteland, maybe for millions of years. Truth is, we don't know. And then God spoke, and through his speech, he transformed the planet to be unlike every other planet by his word. Have a look at our planet and what it's become, and ask yourself if you're really right in pretending that nothing ever changes. All things go on as before, for clearly the evidence from creation is that's not so. It's fascinating to think that today's scientists agree that the universe is not eternal. It had a point of beginning. And also interesting is that contrary to the view of evolutionary biology, that life, you know, they say gradually emerged as the first life form crawled out of the primordial ooze. Well, no such thing has ever been found in the geological table. Rather, what the evidence shows us is that life emerged not slowly, but quickly and suddenly. And the idea that all life forms go back to a single organism? Well, that's not substantiated by the geological evidence either. Everything really doesn't go back to some, you know, root of, you know, one gigantic tree, but every life form simply emerges on its own. Yeah, something really did emerge, and the only explanation is God. Or as Peter puts it, by the word of God. Don't you ever say everything goes on as before, when in order to say that, you've got to bury your head in the sand and never think about the origin of creation. Creation itself testifies that all things don't go on as before. Now, here's the second argument. It's in verse 6. And by means of these, the world that then existed was deluged with water and perished. And Peter now moves to the second reason for believing in God's sudden intervention into the world. Yeah, it's true, says Peter, that at one point in time the world was in chaos and that God intervened and he separated the water from the water and actively fashioned the world the way that he did, not only to create life, but to create man, a being in his own image, the crown of his creation. But at another point in time, far after the original creation that made life possible, the world again descended into the watery chaos from which it had emerged. Water was unleashed and that world was destroyed. And what do we learn from that? We learn that God has the power to create the world.

0: order of things upon which people were so sure would always continue didn't. And Peter now brings this to a point of conclusion, and that's in verse 7. But by the same word, the heavens and earth that now exist are stored up for fire, being kept until the day of judgment and the destruction of the ungodly. And so in this verse, let's consider four quick points. First, it's objectively true that God determines the boundaries of all creation, both when creation begins and how it ends. And we might add from the example of Noah that God also determines the kinds of upheavals and interruptions that will occur along the way. And all of that tells us that the idea that we need not worry, that everything is just going to work out as it always has, is simply false. Second, Peter tells us that the heavens and the earth that now exist are stored up for fire. Now, Peter doesn't tell us, you know, anything about the nature of the fire, only that fire now awaits this creation. Why not water as before? Well, because God made a promise to Noah that the human race would not be destroyed by water again. It will be destroyed by fire. And we also do know that there are a number of passages in the Old Testament that tell us about the fire at the end of our present history. Deuteronomy 32, verse 22, speaks about a fire that is kindled in God's anger and that it burns to the depths of Sheol and devours the earth, he says. Isaiah 30, verse 30 is quite graphic when it says, the Lord will cause his majestic voice to be heard and his descending blow will be seen, and then in furious anger will come a flame of devouring fire. And Ezekiel 32, verse 22 speaks of God raining down hailstones of fire and sulfur. I mean, there are other First Testament texts about this as well. Now, Peter's third point is that the fire is reserved for the day of judgment. That is, God not only determines the day of creation, he also determines the day of cessation. You know, it used to be discussed among some as to how long eternity existed before the world came into being. Now, that's a philosophical question. I won't deal with that here, but I mean it only in this sense. Understand that eternal ages went by and then God created. God always acts on his timetable. So finally, number four, God reserves the day for the destruction of the ungodly, and it will come at God's timetable. That, says Peter, is the big picture. And if you lose that big picture, you'll forget what is accomplished through a godly life that is lived today.
1: Thanks for your message, John. Let me ask you a question. Do you think that talking about the end days judgment is a good or a bad strategy for discussing our faith with non-Christians?
0: Well, I think you and I know, Ben, that there are a number of people that say, you know, if that's what you believe, then I want nothing to do with that. I mean, you know, this God is judge over my life. But I think we can take what seems in some people's view to be a negative thing, and we could really speak about this in positive terms, that the God that we know is a God of justice. He doesn't allow simply crimes to be committed against his kingdom to, you know, to just carry on. I mean, no righteous state would allow that, and certainly our God does not. And the scary thing is that we have to come to terms with the fact that not only do people sin, but so do we as well as individuals. So that's important.
1: Thanks so much, John. And remember to join us again tomorrow as we continue our series, Danger from Within, right here on Back to the Bible Canada, Bible teaching you can trust. 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
1: Fact-checking isn't new. Mothers have been doing it for centuries. Yes, I made my bed, Mom. No, you didn't, son. It looks like a small explosion occurred in there. Some claims are easy to verify. I once said, I finished my homework. Mom replied, no, you didn't. Your teacher just called. In the early 20th century, magazines hired full-time researchers to verify every detail. When I wrote my first book in the 90s, editors checked my grammar and my facts. Even my high school English teacher fact-checked me. Apparently, I got the color of his sweater wrong. In my defense, it felt maroon. Today, fact-checking is an industry. Misinformation spreads faster than a toupee in a windstorm. About 42% of Facebook users say they regularly encounter false content, which explains a lot. Consider a few popular rumors. McDonald's supposedly buys meat from a company called 100% Beef, so they can claim it's 100% beef. Not true. Nor are there chicken feathers in milkshakes. What a relief. The Bible has also been questioned and scrutinized, and it should be. Truth invites investigation. If your holy book has no documented fact for the places it mentions, you should likely think again. A friend once told me that Egyptian chariot wheels were found in the Red Sea. I went digging, not underwater, but in books and credible sources. The claim traced back to a 1993 newsletter from someone who wasn't an archaeologist, and none of his discoveries were ever verified. Those who worked with him testified that he misrepresented facts and intentionally deceived people. Still, for every exaggerated claim, there are 1,000 archaeological finds that substantiate the Bible. Take King David. For years, many scholars said he was a mythical figure rather than a historical king. Then, in 1993, archaeologists uncovered a stone inscription in northern Israel mentioning the House of David. Known as the Tel Dan inscription, it provided the first extra-biblical evidence that David was the founder of a recognized royal dynasty. Turns out he wasn't just a good story. He was a real king. When asking if the Bible is true, 5 things can help us. First, manuscript evidence. There's far more documentation for the Bible, especially the New Testament, than for any other ancient work. Second, archaeology. It consistently confirms people, places, and events in the Bible, with no discoveries ever discrediting it. Third, eyewitness accounts. The Gospels offer multiple viewpoints and perspectives, written while witnesses were still around to say, yes, that happened, or no, it didn't. They shared the same message: Jesus healed, performed miracles, died, and rose from the dead. Fourth, fulfilled prophecy. It contains specific predictions about Jesus that were later fulfilled. A friend is struggling with belief. I told him, I can't prove God's existence the way you prove gravity. That's why it's called faith. But it's not blind faith. The clues are everywhere. As Jesus said, blessed are those who have not seen and yet believe. Which leads me to point 5, perhaps most compelling: redeemed lives. We can all point to a life that has been changed by the gospel message. John Newton, C.S. Lewis, my dad. Some things you don't just fact check, you witness them.
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7: Good morning. Canadian Christian worship artist Brian Dirksen has passed away. Dirksen was one of the most influential worship songwriters, with several songs of his being sung in churches around the world, including Refiner's Fire, Come Now Is the Time to Worship, and Faithful One. In a statement from his family, Dirksen was diagnosed with stage 4 cancer at the age of 64 and continued to love those around him right till the very end. Police have identified the drowning victim in Bancroft. On Monday afternoon, a canoe capsized on Cross Lake just north of Bancroft. The victim's been identified as a 17-year-old male from Kawartha Lakes. The OPP are continuing to look into the incident, and an autopsy has been scheduled for this week. Over $137,000 worth of stolen goods have been recovered in Grey Bruce. The OPP conducted 5 raids in the area, which resulted in the arrest of 6 individuals related to the thefts.
8: Since the spring of 2026, Grey County, Bruce County, and surrounding areas experienced a noticeable increase in break and enter and theft-related investigations.
7: That was Constable Cody Lyons. Investigators are now in the process of returning the stolen goods. The proposed redevelopment of Cleveland's House Resorts in Muskoka Lakes is moving forward. The resort on Wallace Bay was built in 1869, and the redevelopment has been in the planning stages before council since the fall. Several amendments were adopted at a recent committee meeting to move the project ahead, as it didn't meet the Muskoka official plan and still needs approval from the district. The town of Newmarket is trying to track down a sick coyote. Animal services are working with local residents to try and track down the animal after a photo was shared online of the ill animal. The coyote was last reported in the area of George Richardson Park on Friday. The goal is to capture the animal and transport it to a wildlife center for treatment. The city of Barrie is offering free watering bags for new street trees. With the city in the process of replacing hundreds of trees from the 2025 ice storm, they're now offering tree watering bags for new boulevard trees to help them survive. Those who received a tree in 2025 or 2026 can pick up a bag at Sunnydale Park this Saturday or August 1st. In sports, it was another rough night for the Toronto Blue Jays. They lost 12-2 to the Tampa Bay Rays. Ontario Premier League, the Richmond Hill Raiders women, they lost 2-1 to the Woodbridge Strikers. In NHL news, the Dallas Stars, they've signed Jason Roberts into a 1-year deal worth $12 million. There was a chance of showers to start the day. Traffic and weather are next.
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7: 5:33, your Life traffic update. Both the 400 and 404 off to good starts. It's also a decent drive along Highway 26. Highways 6 and 10 are both moving well. No delays to deal with along 35-115. Highway 12 is a pretty good commute, and no problems to report along Highway 11. Central Ontario weather will be mainly cloudy today with a chance of showers this morning, a high 19. Tonight, clear skies, a low of 11. And tomorrow, mainly sunny and a high of 23. in Owen Sound. It's 14 degrees, 12 in Huntsville, Newmarket sitting at 14, 13 degrees at Peterborough, and Barrie, it's 13. I'm Mike Poirier from the Life 100.3 News Center. 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

0: Heard in the news with Mike, Brian Dirksen, Canadian worship artist, has passed away. We're going to take the day, we're going to remember Brian, share some of our memories, and we want to hear from you as well.
1: 1-866-737-LIFE, 1-866-737-5433.

0: 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It's 5:43 on the Get Up and Go show with Todd, Shirley, and Mike.
1: Cloudy with a chance of showers today, a high of 19, and right now it's 13.
0: Yesterday was the shocking news that Brian Dirksen had passed away, Canadian worship artist. Now, you have to be of a certain place in church, your church life, to know who Brian was.
1: Right.
0: And his songs.
1: But even what, no matter what age, you're going to know his songs. If you hear one,
0: if you hear one, yeah.
1: You're going to go, oh, that was him.
0: He wrote songs that you would sing in church.
1: Yes. Yeah.
0: Plus songs that just, if you would buy his CD, you would just play over and over mm-hmm. and over again. And, you know, this morning, this is not something you're going to hear on other radio stations because this is very focused. We are all about Jesus, mm-hmm. and Brian was all about Jesus as well, and he took time to his gifts, his songwriting gifts, his worship gifts, and he would write songs that glorified the Lord.
1: Amen.
0: And brought you along with him.
1: Yes, yes.
0: He passed away yesterday morning, surrounded by family and friends, really quick sickness too.
1: Mm-hmm. Yeah, I'm glad he didn't suffer for long.
0: Yeah, his kidneys had failed, and then kind of everybody knew that it was just a matter of time. So we're taking today to celebrate Brian, and I didn't meet Brian at this one moment, but I encountered his ministry in North Bay.
1: Mm.
0: So we were kind of in a transition time in our own lives, and he was putting on a concert in North Bay at the Capitol Center.
1: Okay.
0: And wow. So I'm like, okay, well, let's go. I've heard of him, obviously. And yeah. I remember getting in there and getting into my seat and looking around, and this place was filled.
1: Yes, right?
0: And yeah. I didn't realize that many people knew of him.
1: Yeah.
0: And actually, I told my wife, I said, I didn't think there were this many believers in North Bay, to be honest.
1: Oh.
0: And there were, you know, hundreds of excited people in the Capitol Center, downtown North Bay. Like, this is the place to go. And I'm thinking, wow, okay. And then he cranked up this concert and music was powerful.
1: Oh my goodness. Mm-hmm.
0: Some of the songs he wrote has these moments where it's just like, boom, it hits and you're just, wow.
1: Yeah, you're taken. He transported you.
0: Yeah.
1: Yes.
0: Music was powerful. Brian was humble the whole time, introduced the band. The bass player was barefoot.
1: Mm-hmm.
0: The whole time.
1: Holy ground.
0: Yeah, that's it.
1: That's it.
0: Yeah.
1: Take your shoes off. This is holy ground.
0: His tour was called Holy God.
1: Yeah.
0: And I was chatting with him like years down the road, and he said it was funny because the band, on the marquee outside the theater, it said, Holy God, Brian Dirksen. He just thought that was funny. And a real believer just doing his thing, and then able to sit down with him and have lunch here in Barrie. With Steve Jones and
1: yes.
0: Brian, and just a humble guy. I just like being around him.
1: Yeah.
0: It was fun.
1: Right?
0: So we're honoring him today. So if you have a memory of Brian, because he has been here several times mm-hmm. and played, and maybe one of his songs has impacted you, we would love to hear from you this morning. Give us a call, 866-737-LIFE.
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2: Both the 400 and 404 off to good starts. It's also a decent drive along Highway 26. Highways 6 and 10 are both moving well. No delays to deal with along 35-115. Highway 12 is a pretty good commute and no problems to report along Highway 11. I'm Mike Poirier with your Life Traffic Update.
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1: Cloudy, chance of showers for you today. 19, the high. Right now we're at 13.
0: Well, today we are honoring worship artist Brian Dirksen. He passed away yesterday at the age of 60. And we want you to call in too. If you have memories of meeting him, he's been to Central Ontario many, many times.
1: Maybe you sang that song
0: in church.
1: And you didn't realize.
0: Right?
1: Oh, that's the fellow. Yeah.
0: So I have a memory, and I brought the picture from my office.
1: You've got a nice picture of you
0: when
1: guys.
0: When I met Brian and Marika Seward when they played at Emmanuel. And yeah. I was able to go into the green room, introduce myself, and this man was so, I want to say meek, but I also want to say gentle.
1: Hmm.
0: He just has this aura about him that if you were to stand in front of Jesus, that's the example that
1: I
0: would have seen.
1: You think that's how it would have been.
0: Yeah.
1: Yeah.
0: Right? And Marika, who was his best friend for the last 20 years, she is just such a treasure. You can see why they were both best friends, because the music that they made together was just heaven sent.
1: Mm.
0: And I was on the phone with Marika yesterday, and she was with him in his final hours. And just the Brian's journey, it was marked with this rare ability to transform faith into song.
1: Yeah. And then from there to everyday life and encouragement.
0: Yeah.
1: That the Holy Spirit used to just make sure that you knew that God loved you.
0: Mm-hmm.
1: He thought you were awesome.
0: Yes.
1: And special and enough to die for and give his life for. And he had no trouble.
0: None
1: being
0: at all.
1: The filter for all of that.
0: He's the prime example of what it is to be an empty vessel for God.
1: Mm-hmm.
0: He gave voices to prayers and struggles and celebrations and moments of surrender.
1: Yeah.
0: So if you have some memories of meeting Brian Dirksen, give us a call and let us know. 1-866-737-LIFE.
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1: Good morning. Canadian Christian worship artist Brian Dirksen has passed away. Dirksen was one of the most influential worship songwriters, with several songs being sung in churches around the world, including Refiner's Fire, Come, Now is the Time to Worship, and Faithful One. In a statement from his family, Dirksen was diagnosed with stage 4 cancer at the age of 60 and continued to love those around him right till the very end. Police have identified the drowning victim in Bancroft. On Monday afternoon, a canoe capsized on Cross Lake just north of Bancroft. The victim's been identified as a 17-year-old male from Kawartha Lakes. The OPP are continuing to look into the incident, and an autopsy has been scheduled for this week. Over $137,000 worth of stolen goods have been recovered in Grey Bruce. The OPP conducted 5 raids in the area, which resulted in the arrest of 6 individuals related to the thefts.
2: Since the spring of 2026, Grey County, Bruce County, and surrounding areas experienced a noticeable increase in break and enter and theft-related investigations.
1: That was Constable Cody Lyons. Investigators are now in the process of returning the stolen goods. The proposed redevelopment of Cleveland's House Resorts in Muskoka Lakes is moving forward. The resort on Wallace Bay was built in 1869, and the redevelopment has been in the planning stages before council since the fall. Several amendments were adopted at a recent committee meeting to move the project ahead, as it didn't meet the Muskoka official plan and still needs approval from the district. The town of Newmarket is trying to track down a sick coyote. Animal services are working with local residents to try and track down the animal after a photo was shared online of the ill animal. The coyote was last reported in the area of George Richardson Park on Friday. The goal is to capture the animal and transport it to a wildlife center for treatment. The city of Barrie is offering free watering bags for new street trees. With the city in the process of replacing hundreds of trees from the 2025 ice storm, they're now offering tree watering bags for new boulevard trees to help them survive. Those who received a tree in 2025 or 2026 can pick up a bag at Sunnydale Park this Saturday or August 1st. From the News Patrol, an off-duty firefighter was able to rescue 3 children trapped under a boat. Jason Horn was on his boat with his 12-year-old daughter when they saw another boat and jet ski floating in the distance. He then noticed a third vessel, which was upside down. Jason dove into the water and was able to swim underneath the boat and pulled 3 children who were trapped underneath. The 3 were wearing life jackets and are now recovering well in hospital. In sports, it was another rough night for the Toronto Blue Jays. They lost 12-2 to the Tampa Bay Rays. Ontario Premier League, the Richmond Hill Raiders women, they lost 2-1 to the Woodbridge Strikers. And NHL news, the Dallas Stars, they've signed Jason Roberts into a 1-year deal worth $12 million. There was a chance of showers to start the day. Traffic and weather are next.
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1: 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No problems to report along the 400 or the 404. Highway 26 is a pretty good commute. 6 and 10 are both clear. 35-115 is moving well. No delays to deal with along Highway 12. And it's a decent drive along Highway 11. Central Ontario weather will be mainly cloudy today with a chance of showers for this morning, a high of 19. Tonight, clear skies, a low of 11. And tomorrow, mainly sunny and a high of 23. In Owen Sound, it's 14 degrees, 12 in Huntsville. Newmarket sitting at 14. 14 degrees in Peterborough and Barrie is 12. I'm Mike Poirier from the Life 100.3 News Center. 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
0: Well, today we are honoring Canadian worship artist Brian Dirksen, who passed away yesterday at the age of 60. If you've got a memory or you want to share something about a song, give us a call.
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0: listener-supported Christian radio, Life 100.3, Colton Dixon through all of it. It's 6:11. Good morning. It's the Get Up and Go show with Todd, Shirley, and Mike.
1: It's going to be mainly cloudy today. Chance of rain throughout the morning. Right now, Barrie's seeing some light rain, and it's 13.
0: Yesterday, we were saddened by the news that Canadian worship artist Brian Dirksen passed away at the age of 60. And, you know, we thought, okay, man, this is really taking a turn, his health. And we reached out to some people in the music industry in Canada just to share some memories of Brian. And then we got the word that he had passed away that day. And so we want to just take a moment and let you hear what someone in the music industry in Canada, worship Christian music in Canada, had to say.
2: My name is Jaylene Johnson, and I was an artist and songwriter in the music industry for many years, and in recent years I've had some roles where I've been able to support artists and songwriters. I am so deeply saddened to hear the news of Brian Dirksen's passing. He has been a very influential person in our Christian music community, not only for the music that he's created, but also for his mentoring, his teaching, and his friendship and encouragement towards so many people, artists and songwriters, and just people at large. A kind person. Brian's music, in particular his worship music, has had such an impact on the church. I think the early worship songs in particular just had such a vulnerability and encouraged such intimacy with God. And you know, Brian as a songwriter was never shy to express lament as well as celebration and declarations about God. And he was very real and honest in his faith and in his faith walk. And I think that that encouraged all of us to be the same. I know that his music was a soundtrack for many of our lives. And I believe that songs that he's written will continue to be sung by people in the years to come. Brian became a friend to me and subsequently to my husband and family when he invited me to come and teach some songwriting courses or songwriting classes at Prairie College. And at that point, we met Joyce and his family, and we became friends. And I had the privilege of collaborating with Brian on a couple of projects for his The Heart of Christmas project and his Grateful project, co-writing some songs, and have been honored to share the stage with Brian. But honestly, the cherished memories for me and my family will be the time that we spent with Brian and Joyce in their home, and then having Brian in our home as well. Wonderful, generous friends and hosts. Brian made an incredible cup of chai. It had a chai ritual that he invited so many people into, and getting to be part of that was quite fun. There'll just be a lot of memories, and so we're certainly grieving with Joyce and Brian's kids and the rest of his family and close friends. It's a terrible loss. At the same time, we celebrate our eternal life and the fact that Brian is now with the Lord in eternity. And we're just so grateful to have the legacy of his work and music to continue to point us to the cross and to relationship with Jesus.
0: So good. Thank you, Jaylene. And yeah, Brian seems like a chai tea. He was a chai tea guy. Not a coffee guy.
1: No, just relax, chill.
0: Just chill.
1: Yeah.
0: Yeah, exactly. So if you would love to share a memory of Brian's influence in your life through his music, we would love to hear from you. 866-737-LIFE.
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3: No problems to report along the 400 or the 404. Highway 26 is a pretty good commute. Highways 6 and 10 are both clear. 35-115 is moving well. No delays to deal with along Highway 12, and it's a decent drive along Highway 11. I'm Mike Poirier with your life traffic update.
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I'd eat things that crumble into rust, that fade into the dust. I bought the lie that someday I would finally have enough.

came back. At 6:20, we were all saddened by the passing of Brian Dirksen. And earlier we heard from Jaylene Johnson. She's in the Canadian music industry, and she just honored Brian, and I asked her what song

0: 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That's Canadian icon Brian Derksen with Creation Calls. Good morning. It's 6:24 on the Get Up and Go Show with Todd, Shirley, and Mike.
1: Cloudy, another day with a chance of showers, a high of 19, and now we're at 12.
0: Well, yesterday we were saddened by the news that Brian Derksen had passed away at the age of 60 after a short... Very short illness, stage 4 cancer. But as we listened to Brian's music, and even if you saw him on stage, his greatest treasures were never found on the stage or in the recognition that came with his music. Yeah. We see him as this Canadian icon, and that's not where he found his pleasure. He found his pleasure in Jesus, and it was found in the people that he loved most. His wife, Joyce, their kids, mm-hmm.

0: and also his friendship with his singing partner, Marika Seawert, and her family.
1: Mm-hmm. Yeah.
0: And so I reached out to Marika yesterday, and here's what she had to say about Brian.
2: Brian Dirksen was someone that has inspired countless lives around the world with his songs, with his music, with his heart for singing Love Over People. That's what we did together. And for the last 6 years, him and his wife Joyce and my husband Stacy and I have been creative collaborators, partners, and mostly he was my best friend. And his legacy lives on in the love that he left. He will always be known as someone that we had a lot of fun with. I called him B-Dog. He called me Queen M. And it's those small moments, the ordinary, everyday moments that he taught me to be grateful for. And it's what allowed us to just enjoy every moment together, even amongst the big moments as well. So, Brian, we honor you. I thank you for a life well lived.
0: Mm, oh, nice. Thank you, Marika. And if you have a memory of meeting Brian or what his music has done in your life, give us a call and let us know. 1-866-737-LIFE.
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7: Hi, I'm Dr. John Neufeld, and you're listening to Back to the Bible, Canada's Bible Minute. Psalm 129, verses 1 and 2 says, "Greatly have they afflicted me from my youth, let Israel now say. Greatly have they afflicted me from my youth, yet they have not prevailed against me." You know, the Camino has seen countless pilgrims over the centuries. For over 1,000 years, people have walked the width of northern Spain to stand in the Church of St. James in Santiago de Compostela. No surprise that this 800-kilometer trek is arduous for the body and a challenge to the soul. A pilgrimage is not meant to be easy. 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Don't give up. Trust in God. To every pilgrim I say, we bless you in the name of the Lord. 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
1: Good morning. Canadian Christian worship artist Brian Dirksen has passed away. Dirksen was one of the most influential worship songwriters, with several songs being sung in churches around the world, including Refiner's Fire, Come, Now's the Time to Worship, and Faithful One. In a statement from his family, Dirksen was diagnosed with stage 4 cancer at the age of 60 and continued to love those around him right till the very end. Police have identified the drowning victim in Bancroft. On Monday afternoon, a canoe capsized on Cross Lake just north of Bancroft. The victim's been identified as a 17-year-old male from Corthell Lakes. The OPP are continuing to look into the incident, and an autopsy has been scheduled for this week. Over $137,000 worth of stolen goods have been recovered in Grey Bruce. The OPP conducted 5 raids in the area, which resulted in the arrest of 6 individuals related to the thefts.
2: Since the spring of 2026, Grey County, Bruce County, and surrounding areas experienced a noticeable increase in break-and-enter and theft-related investigations.
1: That was Constable Cody Lyons. Investigators are now in the process of returning the stolen goods. The proposed redevelopment of Cleveland's House Resorts in Muskoka Lakes is moving forward. The resort on Wallace Bay was built in 1869, and the redevelopment has been in the planning stages before council since the fall. Several amendments were adopted at a recent committee meeting to move the project ahead, as it didn't meet the Muskoka official plan and still needs approval from the district. The town of Newmarket is trying to track down a sick coyote. Animal services are working with local residents to try and track down the animal after a photo was shared online of the ill animal. The coyote was last reported in the area of George Richardson Park on Friday. The goal is to capture the animal and transport it to a wildlife center for treatment. The city of Barrie is offering free watering bags for new street trees. With the city in the process of replacing hundreds of trees from the 2025 ice storm, they're now offering tree watering bags for new boulevard trees to help them survive. Those who received a tree in 2025 or 2026 can pick up a bag at Sunnydale Park this Saturday or August 1st. In sports, it was another rough night for the Toronto Blue Jays. They lost 12-2 to the Tampa Bay Rays. Ontario Premier League, the Richmond Hill Raiders women, they lost 2-1 to the Woodbridge Strikers. And NHL news, the Dallas Stars, they've signed Jason Roberts into a one-year deal worth $12 million. There was a chance of showers to start the day. Traffic and weather are next.
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1: 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No delays to deal with along Highway 26. Highways 6 and 10 are both moving well. 35-115 is off to a good start. It's the usual volume along Highway 12, and no issues so far along Highway 11. Central Ontario weather. It'll be mainly cloudy today with a chance of showers for early this morning, high of 19. Tonight, clear skies, a low of 11. And tomorrow, mainly sunny and a high of 23. In Owen Sound, it's 14 degrees, 12 in Huntsville. Newmarket sitting at 14. 14 degrees at Peterborough, and Barrie, it's 13. I'm Mike Poirier from the Life 100.3 News Center. 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
6: Today we're honoring Canadian worship artist Brian Dirksen. He passed away yesterday. If you have a memory of one of the songs that has affected your life, or if you've met him, give us a call and share.
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0: Matthew 5:5. 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

0: 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Phil Wickham and Crowder, it really was Amazing Grace. Good morning. It's 6:43 on the Get Up and Go show with Todd, Shirley, and Mike.
1: Mainly cloudy today. Chance of rain this morning. Going to get to a high of 19 right now. There's some light rain in Barrie, and it's 12.
0: Yesterday, we heard Brian Dirksen had passed away. Canadian worship artist, icon, somebody who just wrote songs that connected with faith and lived the life that, you know, you'd think that a Christian man, husband, father would live.
1: He just wanted to help people encounter Jesus.
0: But then add on that a layer of, I would say, celebrity in that case, where, you know, where he wrote songs that really influenced you. You sang them in church. You did.
1: Yeah.
0: And then, you know, he took all of that in stride. It wasn't a big deal to him. He still would just relax, drink chai tea, and just talk to you about anything. And we're asking you to share a memory today of Brian or his music that has influenced your life. And Mike, you've got one?
2: Well, I didn't realize how chill he was until I saw him in concert for the first time. Because that was in Barrie at Emmanuel. So the same one that Shirley was
1: at.
2: And my wife somehow got us a couple of tickets for the show because a friend of ours bought tickets for the wrong concert.
1: Oh.
2: And they're like, oh, we didn't realize you know, it was for Barrie, so you guys can go. So we ended up going, and then you're sitting there and you're singing along, and it's like, wow, this is bringing back memories of church in the 90s.
1: Right?
0: Exactly.
1: Yeah.
2: You know, you got Refiner's Fire and whatnot, and it's like, man, he's got some serious hits. But it just goes to show just his passion for music, his passion for God and his faith. And I think it was was just incredible what he was able to accomplish.
1: Absolutely.
0: And thank God that we have his music. I mean, we're not going to get any more.
1: Carry on his legacy.
0: Unless he had some that he didn't release yet. And I'd love to hear those.
1: Yes.
0: But at least we have what he has. And the memories that we have growing up, because music brings back memory, right? And a lot of times a musician, maybe they realize that or not, but they, the influence of the music on the life is very deep.
2: Oh, totally. And it's amazing how even in that concert, you know, you're singing a worship song and it's like, it's taking me back to, like, you know, services back in the 90s.
1: Yeah, you know what church you were at, how old you were, what you were wearing.
2: And then you're starting to remember all the faces and the people that have gone by in the past.
0: You may not remember what pastor preached on that day.
2: No, but you're remembering, you know, being there in worship as a church family.
1: Yes.
2: So it's so cool.
0: And to be the guy that wrote that song, I mean, what an honor. Like, you know, but he took that all in stride. So if you've got a memory today that you'd love to share, or a song that he wrote that maybe you didn't realize that he wrote and it affected you, we'd love to hear from you. 866-737-LIFE.
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2: It's a decent drive along the 400 and 404. No delays to deal with along Highway 26. Highways 6 and 10 are both moving well. 35-115 is off to a good start. It's the usual volume along Highway 12 and no issues so far along Highway 11. I'm Mike Poirier, your Life Traffic Update.
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0: 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That's Canadian icon Brian Dirksen. Come, now is the time. That's the song that Mike mentioned when he was telling us his memory about meeting Brian. Good morning. It is 6:56 on the Get Up and Go show with Todd, Shirley, and Mike.
1: Yeah, cloudy skies, chance of showers today, 19 the high. Right now it's 12.
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1: Good morning. Canadian Christian worship artist Brian Dirksen has passed away. Dirksen was one of the most influential worship songwriters, with several songs being sung in churches around the world, including Refiner's Fire, Come, Now's the Time to Worship, and Faithful One. In a statement from his family, Dirksen was diagnosed with stage 4 cancer at the age of 60 and continued to love those around him right till the very end. Police have identified the drowning victim in Bancroft. On Monday afternoon, a canoe capsized on Cross Lake just north of Bancroft. The victim's been identified as a 17-year-old male from Kawartha Lakes. The OPP are continuing to look into the incident, and an autopsy has been scheduled for this week. Over $137,000 worth of stolen goods have been recovered in Grey Bruce. The OPP conducted 5 raids in the area, which resulted in the arrest of 6 individuals related to the thefts.
2: Since the spring of 2026, Grey County, Bruce County, and surrounding areas experienced a noticeable increase in break-and-enter and theft-related investigations.
1: That was Constable Cody Lyons. Investigators are now in the process of returning the stolen goods. The proposed redevelopment of Cleveland's House Resorts in Muskoka Lakes is moving forward. The resort on Wallace Bay was built in 1869, and the redevelopment has been in the planning stages before council since the fall. Several amendments were adopted at a recent committee meeting to move the project ahead, as it didn't meet the Muskoka official plan and still needs approval from the district. The town of Newmarket is trying to track down a sick coyote. Animal services are working with local residents to try and track down the animal after a photo was shared online of the ill animal. The coyote was last reported in the area of George Richardson Park on Friday. The goal is to capture the animal and transport it to a wildlife center for treatment. The city of Barrie is offering free watering bags for new street trees. With the city in the process of replacing hundreds of trees from the 2025 ice storm, they're now offering tree watering bags for new boulevard trees to help them survive. Those who received a tree in 2025 or 2026 can pick up a bag at Sunnydale Park this Saturday or August 1st. From the Good News Patrol, an off-duty firefighter was able to rescue 3 children trapped under a boat. Jason Horn was on his boat with his 12-year-old daughter when they saw another boat and jet ski floating in the distance. He then noticed a third vessel, which was upside down. Jason dove into the water and was able to swim underneath the boat and pulled 3 children who were trapped underneath. The 3 were wearing life jackets and are now recovering well in hospital. In sports, it was another rough night for the Toronto Blue Jays. They lost 12-2 to the Tampa Bay Rays. Ontario Premier League, the Richmond Hill Raiders women, they lost 2-1 to the Woodbridge Strikers. And NHL news, the Dallas Stars, they've signed Jason Robertson to a 1-year deal worth $12 million. There was a chance of showers to start the day. Traffic and weather are next.
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1: 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No issues so far along the 400. Well, southbound 404, a little slow going starting at Mulock Drive. It's the usual volume along Highway 26. Highways 6 and 10 are both clear. 35-115 is moving well. Highway 12 is off to a good start, and it's a pretty good commute along Highway 11. Central Ontario weather, it'll be mainly cloudy today with a chance of showers for this morning, a high of 19. Tonight, clear skies, low of 11. And tomorrow, mainly sunny and a high of 23. In Owen Sound, it's 14 degrees, 12 in Huntsville. Newmarket sitting at 14. 14 degrees in Peterborough, and Barrie, it's 13. I'm Mike Poirier from the Life 100.3 News Center. 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

0: of the passing of Canadian worship artist Brian Dirksen, but we're happy to be able to share his music and his life today. If you've got a memory, share it right now.
1: 1-866-737-LIFE. 1-866-737-5433.

0: Ontario's Christian Superstation, Life 100.3, Brian Dirksen and Change Me on the Inside. It's 7:15. Good morning. It's the Get Up and Go Show with Todd, Shirley, and Mike.
1: Mainly cloudy. A chance of rain across central Ontario this morning. Right now in Barrie, there's light rain and it's 13.
0: Yesterday, we got the news that Brian had passed away and at the age of 60. And he influenced worship music in Canada and probably around the world in a way that is very significant and profound, because the songs just like change me on the inside.
1: Yeah, right? He's one of those defining voices of modern worship through his ministry.
0: Yeah, and
1: across the board,
0: the songs help people along in their faith because that's what he was doing at the same time.
1: That's right.
0: You know, and Brian influenced so many worship artists, inspired them. But just as you sing those songs in church, they change your life. And that's the whole goal.
1: Yes,
0: right?
1: That's right.
0: So we're asking you to share some memories of a song or of meeting Brian. Maybe how's a song changed your life? 866-737-LIFE. Joan's on the Lifelines from Barrie. How about you, Joan? What's your memory?
2: So this goes back many years, but I had left the church, left my faith. I was going to a church in Barrie and left everything. I was visiting my parents in Sega Beach. My father was always pushing, lovingly pushing me to go back to church. And I was always saying no. But this particular day, it was summer. I wasn't dressed well at all for church. I said, I can't go. He said, yep, that's okay. You can wear what you're wearing. And so he pushed and I went. And the opening song, it was a small little church. So no big worship team. And it was Brian Dirksen's song, Come Just As You Are. And it was amazing.
1: Wow.
2: So it was such a huge moment. My dad insisting with love and God speaking through Brian Dirksen's song. And that was almost 30 years ago.
1: Wow.
2: And it was just incredible.
0: Oh, my goodness. Wow.
2: I mean, I knew. I definitely knew. Especially now is the time.
0: Now is the time.
2: I've been refusing for a long time.
1: Amen. Oh. Thank you so much for sharing, Joan. We appreciate
2: you. You're welcome. Have a great day.
0: That song.
1: Amazing.
0: That song, man.
1: And that one we just played, Change Me on the Inside. Come on.
0: Lines right up.
1: Lines right up. Joan.
0: Yeah.
1: So wow.
0: It just goes like you think, okay, I'm writing this little song. I don't know if anybody's going to hear it or whatever. But it changes somebody who didn't have any church clothes that day.
1: Right.
0: Comes to church and hears the song, come, now is the time to worship. Come just as you are.
1: Yeah.
0: Just as you are to worship.
1: Wow.
0: That's how we come to the Lord, and his song helped
1: Amazing.
0: Us do that. So share a memory of Brian. Maybe a song like that you heard in church and Brian wrote it and it affected you. 866-737-LIFE.
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3: 400 southbound, slow going, starting at Major McKenzie. There's also a bit of a slowdown heading south on the 404 at Mulock Drive. It's the usual volume along Highway 26. Highways 6 and 10 are both clear. 35-115 is moving well. Highway 12 is off to a good start. And it's a pretty good commute along Highway 11. I'm Mike Poirier for your life traffic update.
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0: 'cause you're good.
1: Ontario's Christian Superstation, Life 100.3. That's Matthew West and Good. Good morning. It's 7:25 on the Get Up and Go Show with Todd, Shirley, and Mike.
2: A little bit cloudy. Chance of showers as well this morning. High of 19. Right now, it's 12 degrees.
1: We are giving tribute to Brian Dirksen morning. Yeah. He passed away yesterday, stage 4 cancer at the age of 60. If you would like to pay

0: tribute and you have a story of either meeting him or what his music has done for you, give us a call or even let us know on our socials. 1-866-737-LIFE.
1: Okay, who likes barbecue?
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1: Good morning. Canadian Christian worship artist Brian Dirksen has passed away. Dirksen was one of the most influential worship songwriters, with several songs being sung in churches around the world, including Refiner's Fire, Come, Now is the Time to Worship, and Faithful One. In a statement from his family, Dirksen was diagnosed with stage 4 cancer at the age of 60 and continued to love those around him right till the very end. Police have identified the drowning victim in Bancroft. On Monday afternoon, a canoe capsized on Cross Lake just north of Bancroft. The victim's been identified as a 17-year-old male from Kawartha Lakes. The OPP are continuing to look into the incident, and an autopsy has been scheduled for this week. Over $137,000 worth of stolen goods have been recovered in Grey Bruce. The OPP conducted 5 raids in the area, which resulted in the arrest of 6 individuals related to the thefts.
2: Since the spring of 2026, Grey County, Bruce County, and surrounding areas experienced a noticeable increase in break and enter and theft-related investigations.
1: That was Constable Cody Lyons. Investigators are now in the process of returning the stolen goods. The proposed redevelopment of Cleveland's House Resorts in Muskoka Lakes is moving forward. The resort on Wallace Bay was built in 1869, and the redevelopment has been in the planning stages before council since the fall. Several amendments were adopted at a recent committee meeting to move the project ahead, as it didn't meet the Muskoka official plan and still needs approval from the district. The town of Newmarket is trying to track down a sick coyote. Animal services are working with local residents to try and track down the animal after a photo was shared online of the ill animal. The coyote was last reported in the area of George Richardson Park on Friday. The goal is to capture the animal and transport it to a wildlife center for treatment. The city of Barrie is offering free watering bags for new street trees. With the city in the process of replacing hundreds of trees from the 2025 ice storm, they're now offering tree watering bags for new boulevard trees to help them survive. Those who received a tree in 2025 or 2026 can pick up a bag at Sunnydale Park this Saturday or August 1st. In sports, it was another rough night for the Toronto Blue Jays. They lost 12-2 to the Tampa Bay Rays. Ontario Premier League, the Richmond Hill Raiders women, they lost 2-1 to the Woodbridge Strikers. And NHL news, the Dallas Stars, they've signed Jason Robertson to a one-year deal worth $12 million. There was a chance of showers to start the day. Traffic and weather are next.
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1: 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There's also a slowdown along the 404 south at Mulock Drive. It's a pretty good commute along Highway 26. 6 and 10 are both moving well. 35-115 is off to a good start. It's a decent drive along Highway 12 and no delays to deal with along Highway 11. Central Ontario weather, it'll be mainly cloudy today with a chance of showers for this morning, a high of 19. Tonight, clear skies, a low of 11. And tomorrow, mainly sunny and a high of 23. In Owen Sound, it's 14 degrees, 12 in Huntsville. Newmarket sitting at 14. 14 degrees in Peterborough and Barrie, it's 13. I'm Mike Poirier from the Life 100.3 News Center. 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
5: Today we are honoring Canadian worship artist Brian Dirksen. He passed away yesterday at the age of 60. What are your memories and how did his songs affect you? Call us now.
0: 1-866-737-LIFE. 1-866-737-5433.

0: 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It's cloudy and 12 degrees.
1: We honor Brian Dirksen today, and we have his music plus memories that you're going to share. We have Jody Cross, lead pastor at South Shore Bible Church and worship leader, coming up. He's going to share a memory, and he requested this one from Brian. 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

0: Ontario's Christian Superstation, Lifeline 100.3, Brian Dirksen, and Light the Fire. Good morning. 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
1: Mainly cloudy today. Chance of rain this morning. Owen Sound, 14. Huntsville, 12. And in Barrie, there's some light rain, and it's 14.
0: We're honoring Brian today. He's a Canadian worship artist, and he passed away yesterday. And his songs and his life just influenced so many, not only in Canada, but I believe around the world.
1: Yes.
0: We're seeing on my Facebook and social feeds, I'm getting things that being posted, like artists like Paul Balazs posting,
1: yes,
0: and others in the U.S. and
1: the color,
0: all beyond, like, yeah, beyond, all around the world. And we're asking you to share a memory too, like a song like that, Light the Fire, just talking about, hey, you know, I that passion I had, where did it go? Lord, help me,
1: yeah,
0: light the fire again. And
1: right?
0: One line in the song catches me every time. I need your discipline. And I'm like, oh, I've never said that in my life, right? You resist that, but here he is inviting it, you know, and that's just kind of the guy he was. So, and that song was a request from Jody Cross. He's the pastor of South Shore Bible Church in Barrie. And Jody, you've got a memory, Brian?
2: Wow, so many. Goes back to when I was a young worship leader in Ottawa, first heard Brian's music, I think it was back in 1990. And man, those songs, Refiner's Fire, Faithful One, I Lift My Eyes Up, were incredibly fresh and soul-stirring. And there was such a passion and a hunger for him, for the Lord. And you could hear that in Brian's songs. And what God was moving through those songs in those days, and definitely moving in my heart. And then really, I've known of Brian and have met him a few times over those last, I guess, 30 years or so, 36 years.
0: Wow.
2: And one of the memories I have is being at a conference in Waterloo, probably about 1993, where the song Light the Fire Again was introduced for the first time. I think he had just written it for that conference. And boy, did that ever sink into my heart. And we went back to church a couple of days later, and we led that song on Sunday morning long before it was even produced.
1: Wow.
0: It affected you that much. You're like, I've just got to figure this song out.
2: Well, yeah, there was a hunger for God. And you know, there was just this deep stirring in our hearts to know more of Jesus. And that song was written out of Revelation chapter 3. But he has been a voice for passion for Christ and for worship. Come Now is a Time to Worship, song that so many people sang.
0: Mm-hmm.
2: And boy, his songs are still fresh, even after all these years.
1: Right.
0: All right. Jody Cross, thank you so much.
2: You're welcome. Thank you so much.
0: So if you've got a memory, too, of how Brian's music influenced you, or maybe just the fact that you heard that song in church one day, you didn't know, have any idea who wrote it, and maybe just heard it this morning going, oh, that's the guy.
1: Yeah.
0: Yes, I'm thankful so much. Getting so many great comments on our Life Facebook page as well about your favorite Brian Dirksen songs. Leave them there. And we would love to hear from you. 866-737-LIFE.
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3: 400 southbound slows down due to volume approaching Major McKenzie. There's also a bit of a slowdown along the 404 south at Mulock Drive, and then again at Elgin Mills. It's a pretty good commute along Highway 26. Highways 6 and 10 are both moving well. 35-115 is off to a good start. It's a decent drive along Highway 12. And Highway 11 northbound backed up just past Sparrow Lake Route D. I'm Mike Poirier with your Life Traffic Update.
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0: 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That is a classic. You've heard it. It's Refiner's Fire. Good morning. It's 7:55 on the Get Up and Go show with Todd, Shirley, and Mike.
1: Mainly cloudy today with a chance of rain still this morning. Right now in Barrie, it's 14.
0: Please share your memory of Brian as he passed away yesterday and how his music has affected you. You can give us a call, 866-737-LIFE.
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1: Good morning. Canadian Christian worship artist Brian Dirksen has passed away. Dirksen was one of the most influential worship songwriters, with several songs being sung in churches around the world, including Refiner's Fire, Come, Now's the Time to Worship, and Faithful One. In a statement from his family, Dirksen was diagnosed with stage 4 cancer at the age of 60 and continued to love those around him right till the very end. Police have identified the drowning victim in Bancroft. On Monday afternoon, a canoe capsized on Cross Lake just north of Bancroft. The victim's been identified as a 17-year-old male from Corthell Lakes. The OPP are continuing to look into the incident, and an autopsy has been scheduled for this week. Over $137,000 worth of stolen goods have been recovered in Grey Bruce. The OPP conducted 5 raids in the area, which resulted in the arrest of 6 individuals related to the thefts.
2: Since the spring of 2026, Grey County, Bruce County, and surrounding areas experienced a noticeable increase in break-and-enter and theft-related investigations.
1: That was Constable Cody Lyons. Investigators are now in the process of returning the stolen goods. The proposed redevelopment of Cleveland's House Resorts in Muskoka Lakes is moving forward. The resort on Wallace Bay was built in 1869, and the redevelopment has been in the planning stages before council since the fall. Several amendments were adopted at a recent committee meeting to move the project ahead, as it didn't meet the Muskoka official plan and still needs approval from the district. The town of Newmarket is trying to track down a sick coyote. Animal services are working with local residents to try and track down the animal after a photo was shared online of the ill animal. The coyote was last reported in the area of George Richardson Park on Friday. The goal is to capture the animal and transport it to a wildlife center for treatment. The city of Barrie is offering free watering bags for new street trees. With the city in the process of replacing hundreds of trees from the 2025 ice storm, they're now offering tree watering bags for new boulevard trees to help them survive. Those who received a tree in 2025 or 2026 can pick up a bag at Sunnydale Park this Saturday or August 1st. From the Gneuss Patrol, an off-duty firefighter was able to rescue 3 children trapped under a boat. Jason Horn was on his boat with his 12-year-old daughter when they saw another boat and jet ski floating in the distance. He then noticed a third vessel, which was upside down. Jason dove into the water and was able to swim underneath the boat and pulled 3 children who were trapped underneath. The 3 were wearing life jackets and are now recovering well in hospital. In sports, it was another rough night for the Toronto Blue Jays. They lost 12-2 to the Tampa Bay Rays. Ontario Premier League, the Richmond Hill Raiders women, they lost 2-1 to the Woodbridge Strikers. In NHL news, the Dallas Stars, they've signed Jason Roberts into a 1-year deal worth $12 million. There was a chance of showers to start the day. Traffic and weather are next.
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1: 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There's a disabled vehicle on the 400 southbound ramp at Highway 7, which is causing some slowdowns. There's also a delay along the 404 south at Mulock Drive and again at Major McKenzie. It's a decent drive along Highway 26. Highways 6 and 10 are both clear. 35-115 is moving well. Highway 12 is off to a good start. And Highway 11 northbound, slow going just past Sparrow Lake Route D. Central Ontario weather, it'll be mainly cloudy today with a chance of showers for this morning, a high of 19. Tonight, clear skies, low of 11. And tomorrow, mainly sunny and a high of 23. In Owen Sound, it's 14 degrees, 12 in Huntsville. Newmarket sitting at 14. 14 degrees in Peterborough and Barrie, it's 14. I'm Mike Poirier from the Life 100.3 News Center. 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
0: Today we're honoring Canadian worship artist Brian Dirksen. He passed away yesterday at the age of 60. What are your memories of Brian and how has his music blessed you? Give us a call.
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0: Listener supported Christian Radio Life 100.3. That's Canadian icon Brian Derksen with his BFF Marika Seawert, and that is In Search Of. Good morning. It's 8:13 on the Get Up and Go show with Todd, Shirley, and Mike.
1: Today will be cloudy, chance of showers throughout the day. 19 the high. 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
0: Today we're giving tribute to Brian Derksen. He passed away yesterday at the age of 60, stage 4 cancer. We had the privilege of talking to Marika, and her and I were discussing his music and how it crossed borders and generations and even denominations, and it became a source of encouragement and a hope for millions.
1: Yeah. They were performing and writing partners. Actually, Brian collaborated with so many people.
0: Yeah, right?
1: Yeah.
0: Here's what she had to say.
2: So many people know Brian Derksen as somebody who has been the soundtrack to their Christian lives, and me included. I started listening and singing Brian songs when I was 14, leading worship to Come Now's the Time to Worship, Faithful One, I Lift My Eyes Up, Refiner's Fire, just songs that have, you know, he calls it, they're in my backup hard drive, that when you are in difficult times, these are the songs that come to mind. And that was true even in this time. And more than anything, Brian has taught me to be just exactly who I am. He is someone that has fought for me to be seen on the Canadian music scene and stages. There were no other black girls touring as lead artists, and Brian came alongside of me, and we partnered together, and he was really all about loving all people and showing people that God loves all people. And yeah, he was my best friend, and I just have learned so much from him about being kind, generous, and loving, and I will treasure that the most. And his legacy will live on.
0: Amazing. Brian Derksen, a gifted songwriter, worship leader, teacher, husband, father, and friend. If you have a memory to share with us, you can give us a call here in the studio, 1-866-737-LIFE, or you can let us know on our Facebook page.
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3: The disabled vehicle on the 400 southbound ramp at Highway 7 has been cleared. There's a bit of a slowdown heading south along the 404 at Mulock Drive and again at Elgin Mills. It's a decent drive along Highway 26. Highways 6 and 10 are both clear. 35-115 is moving well. Highway 12 is off to a good start. And Highway 11 northbound, slow going as you make your way through Kilworthy. I'm Mike Poirier for Your Life traffic update.
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5: 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Psalms 103:19 says, "The Lord has established his throne in the heavens, and his sovereignty rules over all." In 1 Chronicles 29, after God miraculously provided all the materials and labor that were needed to build the temple, David acknowledged God's sovereignty and power in this prayer. "Everything in the heavens and the earth is yours, O Lord, and this is your kingdom. We adore you as being in control of everything. 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Psalms 121 says, "The Lord watches over you." And in Isaiah 41, God promised to take care of you. 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I will strengthen you and help you. I will uphold you with my righteous right hand."
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8: Many wonder if their life is headed in the right direction. 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

0: 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That's Canadian icon Brian Derksen with his BFF, Marika Seawert, and Every Dream. Good morning. It's 8:22 on the Get Up and Go show with Todd, Shirley, and Mike.
1: Cloudy skies, chance of showers throughout the day. 19. That's as high as we get. Right now it's 14.
0: Well, today we are paying tribute to Canadian worship artist Brian Derksen. He passed away yesterday. And we've been asking for your phone calls to see what has Brian's music meant to you. Maybe you've met him. Call us and let us know. Give us a memory. 1-866-737-LIFE. Or you can let us know on our Facebook pages. But I reached out to Marika Seawert yesterday. And she had so many beautiful, beautiful things to say. And so we've got the lifelines are kind of lit up. Good morning. Who's on the lifelines?
2: Oh, hi, Shirley. It's Harley May. I'm calling from Bancroft right now, but home is Mississauga.
0: Hey, good morning.
2: Yeah. That's so sad hearing about Brian, but, you know, when you're walking along and you're singing a song and you go, oh, that's one of Brian's, or a song comes up and, oh, that's another one of his.
0: Yes.
2: There's so many of them, aren't there?
0: Yes, that's what I thought when I saw him in concert. He kept singing songs and I'm like, you wrote that? That's your song?
2: Yeah, and we used them a lot at camp. The thing that really hits me is when you're singing along with his songs, he wrote really well in that he wrote with scripture.
0: Mm.
2: And as you're singing the song, you don't realize that you're reciting scripture.
0: Amen.
2: And that's so good for you. And like the previous caller saying, you know, that all of a sudden it hits you. So I'm so thankful that he followed that and was just writing scripture as he experienced it.
1: Yeah.
0: Amen. Amen. Yeah, he didn't find anything on stage. He just left it all to Jesus. So call us and let us know a memory that you have. 1-866-737-LIFE.
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4: 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I do. I do.
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1: Good morning. Canadian Christian worship artist Brian Dirksen has passed away. Dirksen was one of the most influential worship songwriters, with several songs being sung in churches around the world, including Refiner's Fire, Come, Now is the Time to Worship, and Faithful One. In a statement from his family, Dirksen was diagnosed with stage 4 cancer at the age of 60 and continued to love those around him right till the very end. Police have identified the drowning victim in Bancroft. On Monday afternoon, a canoe capsized on Cross Lake just north of Bancroft. The victim's been identified as a 17-year-old male from Corthell Lakes. The OPP are continuing to look into the incident, and an autopsy has been scheduled for this week. Over $137,000 worth of stolen goods have been recovered in Grey Bruce. The OPP conducted 5 raids in the area, which resulted in the arrest of 6 individuals related to the thefts.
2: Since the spring of 2026, Grey County, Bruce County, and surrounding areas experienced a noticeable increase in break-and-enter and theft-related investigations.
1: That was Constable Cody Lyons. Investigators are now in the process of returning the stolen goods. The proposed redevelopment of Cleveland's House Resorts in Muskoka Lakes is moving forward. The resort on Wallace Bay was built in 1869, and the redevelopment has been in the planning stages before council since the fall. Several amendments were adopted at a recent committee meeting to move the project ahead, as it didn't meet the Muskoka official plan and still needs approval from the district. The town of Newmarket is trying to track down a sick coyote. Animal services are working with local residents to try and track down the animal after a photo was shared online of the ill animal. The coyote was last reported in the area of George Richardson Park on Friday. The goal is to capture the animal and transport it to a wildlife center for treatment. The city of Barrie is offering free watering bags for new street trees. With the city in the process of replacing hundreds of trees from the 2025 ice storm, they're now offering tree watering bags for new boulevard trees to help them survive. Those who received a tree in 2025 or 2026 can pick up a bag at Sunnydale Park this Saturday or August 1st. In sports, it was another rough night for the Toronto Blue Jays. They lost 12-2 to the Tampa Bay Rays. Ontario Premier League, the Richmond Hill Raiders women, they lost 2-1 to the Woodbridge Strikers. In NHL news, the Dallas Stars, they've signed Jason Roberts into a 1-year deal worth $12 million. There was a chance of showers to start the day. Traffic and weather are next.
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1: 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There's a collision blocking the 3 right lanes of the 400 North. That's at Langstaff, while 400 southbound backed up at Destin Road. There's a bit of a slowdown along the 404 South at Mulock Drive and again at Elgin Mills. Highway 26, very slow between 28th Avenue East and 20th Avenue East in Owen Sound. Highways 6 and 10 are both moving well. 35-115 is a pretty good commute. It's a decent drive along Highway 12, and Highway 11 northbound slows down through Kilworthy. Central Ontario weather will be mainly cloudy today. Chance of showers for this morning, a high of 19. Tonight, clear skies, a low of 11. And tomorrow, mainly sunny and a high of 23. In Owen Sound, it's 14 degrees, 12 in Huntsville, Newmarket sitting at 14, 14 degrees in Peterborough, and Barrie, it's 14. I'm Mike Poirier from the Life 100.3 News Center. 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
6: Today, we are honoring Canadian worship artist Brian Dirksen, who passed away yesterday at the age of 60. Has he blessed your life with his music? 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
1: Today, looking at cloudy skies with a chance of showers throughout the day. 19 will be the high. Right now, we're at 14.
0: Well, this morning, we've been paying tribute to Brian Dirksen. He passed away yesterday at the age of 60. And we've been taking calls this morning from, you know, pastors that he's met, fellow artists, BFFs, fans alike.
1: That's right.
0: And thank you so much for everybody who has contributed to this tribute. And we also put it on our Facebook page, and you can go there and also leave your memory there. Doreen Casey says, a couple of friends and I went to a worship seminar and Queensway, where he put it on. And there was maybe 50 or 60 of us just in this small classroom. He was so humble and kind, and he spoke about his writing process and how he labored over every word, note, and chord.
1: Wow.
0: Isn't that amazing?
1: Yeah, he put his heart and soul and the detail and a lot of care went into it, because he knows, as we have resonated this morning, that a song takes you to a place, maybe brings you to a place of a new connection with God, and that's precious. It's worth laboring over.
0: Amen. And Jody Scott says, I'm sorry to hear that Brian has passed after only hearing yesterday morning that he was so ill with cancer. He and I are the same age, so young, and I was praying for a good father to heal him. Well, now he's healed in the arms of Jesus. Mm-hmm. Isn't that amazing?
1: Yeah.
0: And then Helen DeLuna says, I've always been a fan, and I just love all of his songs. I got the opportunity to watch him in concert in Peterborough and talk to him after. What a sweet and humble man, so soft-spoken. His faith, even though through his own struggles, was very prominent. And especially about his two sons, that was very strong. And he wrote about those and more.
1: Yeah, yeah. He poured his life and faith into his music.
0: Yes.
1: And the gift was there, apparent. It's very apparent. And maybe you're hearing a song this morning, you're going, I didn't know that was Brian that sang that or wrote
0: Welcome
1: that one.
0: Welcome to the club.
1: Like the song we just played, you know. Yeah. That's one that I remember. And I'm like, oh, really?
0: Yeah.
1: That's it. Wow. Okay, thank you, Brian. Yes. So we're honoring him today. And thanking him for all of the music. And thank you for your posting. Keep it going. Keep it going. We would love to hear your stories behind his music. All right, we got to get out to the roads for a life traffic update. 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There is that collision blocking the three right lanes of the 400 north at Langstaff. 400 south backed up at around Teston Road. Slowdowns on the 404 south of Mulock Drive. And again, things get slow at Elgin Mills. Highway 26, slow between 28th Avenue East and 20th Avenue East in Owen Sound. 6 and 10 are both moving well. 35 and Highway 115, problem-free so far. Good drive on Highway 12, and on Highway 11 northbound, it's slow going through Kilworthy. I'm Todd Gale with your life traffic update.
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0: 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That's Canadian icon Brian Dirksen with Come Now Is the Time to Worship. Good morning. It is 8:50 on the Get Up and Go show with Todd, Shirley, and Mike.
1: Cloudy skies, chance of showers for you today, 19. That'll be the high right now. We're at 14.
0: Well, this morning the Get Up and Go show has been paying tribute to Canadian worship artist Brian Dirksen. He passed away yesterday at the age of 60, and we've been taking calls all morning. We've still got a couple of people on the lifelines. Good morning. Who's this?
2: It's Evelyn from Owenstown, and I have a memory with, don't mind me if I get teary-eyed, about Brian Dirksen.
0: Yes.
1: Okay, go ahead, share.
2: I won tickets to go hear him and Paul Baloche in Toronto, and got my picture taken with both of them as individually, but his music has really touched me, and I get really teary-eyed hearing it as you're playing it over the airwaves. Mm. It's very much impacted me because I love worship, and I'll be praying for his family for sure.
0: Yes.
2: So thank you for doing that this morning in honor of him. It's so beautiful.
0: Thank you, Evelyn, for the call. You be blessed, okay?
2: You too.
0: All right.
2: Blessings
0: bye-bye.
2: To all of you.
1: All right. We have Joan on the lifelines from Barrie. Joan, what's your memory?
3: So this goes back many years, but I had left the church, left my faith. I was going to a church in Barrie and left everything. Mm. I was visiting my parents in Sega Beach. My father was always pushing, lovingly pushing me to go back to church.
0: Mm.
3: And I was always saying no. But this particular day, it was summer. I wasn't dressed well at all for church. I said, I can't go. He said, yep, that's okay. You can wear what you're wearing. And so he pushed and I went. And the opening song, it was a small little church, so no big worship team. And it was Brian Dirksen's song, Come Just As You Are. And it was amazing.
0: Wow.
3: So it was such a huge moment. My dad insisting with love and God speaking through Brian Dirksen's song. And that was almost 30 years ago.
0: Wow.
3: And it was just incredible.
1: Oh, my goodness. Wow.
3: I mean, I knew. I definitely knew. Especially now is the time.
0: Mm.
1: So now is the time.
3: I've been refusing for a long time.
0: Amen. Oh. Thank you so much for sharing, Joan. We appreciate
3: you. You're welcome. Have a great day.
1: What an impact a song can have on a life.
0: Yeah, and if you have an impact from Brian Dirksen, make sure you go over to our Facebook page and let us know in the comments.
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0: At 8:54, it's cloudy and 14 degrees.
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4: And oftentimes what we're told to do in our culture and society is when we're triggered, we're told to back away, cut that person out of your life, no contact, isolation, withdraw from them. But what if triggers were actually God's way of revealing what he wanted to heal inside of us?
5: That's counselor and relationship expert Deborah Falada describing ways that you can improve your people skills. And she's back again today on Focus on the Family with Jim Daly. This is a fascinating conversation. Thanks for joining us. I'm John Fuller.
6: You know, John, last time Deborah shared several people skills, which are just practical ways to love others through our communication. You know, again, spiritually speaking, there's application here. I think the Lord wants us to be good communicators. He's the model for it. Mm-hmm. We talked about that last time when it comes to whether you're aggressive or passive or passive aggressive or assertive, which is really the healthy place to be, which is where you see Jesus communicating. He didn't back up and leave truth just to be liked. In fact, he would ask good questions and kind of lead people to a conclusion, hopefully, that benefited their eternal soul. Mm-hmm. I mean, that was amazing. And today we're going to continue those discussions to talk about those things that trigger us in our relationships. I think we all know what they are. I certainly know mine. And, you know, I could really mess up with my wife, Jean, if I don't slow down and try to speak in a way that gets to her heart, not just make a point. And I think it's going to be really helpful today.
5: Yeah, and if you missed the program last time, we've got audio copies available online. Certainly one of the easiest ways is to download our app and access all the great content anytime mm-hmm. you need. And as was mentioned, Deborah Falada is a counselor, and she's written a terrific resource for all of us to improve our relationships. We're built for relationship and for community by God. So step up stronger. Get a copy of the book, People Skills. 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
6: Deborah, let me kick off in a lighter tone here. You're a counselor. I would assume that what drew you to that profession in part was the interest in other people and helping them to fix their issues. I mean, that kind of is the definition of a counselor. But you have a skill set that is different from, let's say, the husband that's a little superficial. In fact, I think in the book you talk about John being the floating duck yeah. type of person, news, weather, and sports.
4: Yes, we talk about relationships kind of like different levels of depth of a pool, if mm-hmm. you think about it that way. There's the shallow end and there's the deep end. And I always say there's different levels of interaction and communication. You know, I could talk to you for an hour, but not necessarily have a deep conversation. And I think that's one of the reasons spouses struggle. The wife might say, well, I feel like we're not really communicating. And the husband's like, what do you mean? We talked for an hour yesterday. But we've got to understand that there's levels of communication. There's levels of depth. And my husband always jokes that when it comes to levels of depth, I'm like the scuba diver swimming in the deep end of emotions. And he's the duck floaty guy up on top with the facts, the basics. But the truth is you need both in relationships. And so real brief, the levels of conversation. Level one is the most superficial. It's the facts. You can have a facts conversation with anybody. How's the weather today? What are you up to? What are your plans? Level two is a little bit deeper because it requires more of you. It's your opinions and ideas. It requires you to share what you think about something, your opinion about the weather, or your opinion about your schedule. Level three takes us a little bit deeper, and it's our feelings. I'm feeling frustrated. I'm feeling hurt. I'm feeling embarrassed. I'm feeling excited. It's a lot more of who you are. And level four takes us even deeper into our beliefs, what God is teaching us, our faith, something even a little bit more vulnerable. And so think about that as you're engaging in relationships. You cannot swim in the deep end for too long. As my husband says, we need to come up for air. But if you stay superficial, you're not going to feel that your relationships are going deeper.
6: In that regard, Deborah, I'm sure there's people listening and watching who are saying, that kind of defines my marriage. You know, I'm frustrated. And again, I'll just use stereotypical language. It may not always go this direction. But my husband seems to stay at the top, at the surface. And,
4: yeah.
6: And therefore, you will say as the wife, I feel emotionally, you know, bankrupt. I don't feel like we have deep emotional conversations, while the husband is thinking, man, we are connecting.
4: Right.
6: She knows everything about the Broncos.
4: Right.
6: That's cool. But that's not what we're talking about. How do you intentionally move to something deeper when you're not, when you're used to the floaty duck?
4: Exactly. This is where we have to remember. It's not a lack of love, it's a lack of skill. And even the idea of emotional depth and emotional connection and emotional intelligence is something that many people haven't learned. Maybe they grew up in a family where level one and two were the dominant levels in the interaction. They don't even have the language for level three. And this is where a counselor can be really helpful. If you feel that you are emotionally bankrupt, if you feel that there's an emotional disconnect and you try to have deeper conversations and you feel like they're not going anywhere, this is a really great time to consider, how could the help of a counselor encourage us as a couple to go a little bit deeper?
6: Which again, it's that assist that really does get you talking in that way. Let me ask this question. And again, just looking at stereotypical marriage types, also you can find that one is willing to go there, but the other may get defensive or protective or whatever that might be when you move beyond level one and two, when we're talking about emotional hurts, et cetera, kind of those triggers that we will continue to discuss today. And therefore, that spouse learns to not go there.
4: Yeah.
6: Because when you go there, you get this, you know, response that trains you to not go there because it's too private. They don't want to go there, et cetera. How, I mean, where do you go with that? And you kind of, in that relationship, you have a learned behavior where we don't go deep because going deep causes him or her too much pain.
4: Oftentimes I find with couples specifically that they only go deep when there is a hurt or offense. I felt really hurt by this. And so I'm telling you, you know, we need to change this. Or you did something that really hurt my feelings. I don't like how you, and we want to go deeper at the moment of offense. They are going to get offensive. They're going to feel offended. They're going to not want to engage if they feel like the only time you're coming to them with feelings is when you're hurt, upset, disapproving, critical. And so we have to be careful to actually set aside time to go deeper when there isn't a hurt and an offense. One thing I've talked about before, but I think it's worth mentioning, is the practice of a 30-minute check-in once a week with your spouse. Setting aside 30 minutes to have level three and four conversation outside of the heat of a moment of offense, to just create an opportunity to ask questions. What's something you were excited about this week? What's something you're looking forward to? And what's something God is teaching you? Conversations outside of hurt can help you practice going deeper in a non-threatening way.
6: Yeah. I would think, and in that regard, it creates an environment that hopefully can build trust over time to where you can get there. Avoidance is partially what I'm talking about. So if you have a spouse that, you know, you want to go deep, but they continue to respond with avoidance, that will sound like, yeah, I don't want to talk about that right now. We'll talk about that later, but later never comes. And so you're left with asking the question a month later, a year later, whatever it might be, can we talk about that? Yeah, let's not talk about that now. Let's talk about that later. And that's the refrain that you end up in years
4: yeah.
6: in your marriage hearing. What do you do with something like that to kind of pull that in a little bit to say, no, we need help in this place. Let's not avoid it.
4: Yeah. I think you start with yourself because you are part of the equation of a relationship. And so often I look at the ingredients my spouse is bringing and I don't like the ingredients. I want to change them. I want to shift them. I want to alter them. I see avoidance. I see withdrawal. I see isolation. I need to get rid of that. The problem is you can spend your whole life trying and it might not make a difference. Mm-hmm. So what you can do is focus on your ingredients. How am I saying this? What's the timing? What's my tone? How do I do this a little bit differently? How can I adjust the ingredients that I bring to this recipe? And believe it or not, when you change your ingredients, when you refine the way that you do it, when you learn to set boundaries, when you learn the right timing and tone, when you learn better communication, when you learn assertiveness, it begins to change the entire recipe. And so that's what I would challenge you to do, because you can focus on what you're not getting, or you can focus on what you can do differently to change the equation, to change the recipe. And honestly, there is help with counseling. I say it, I know I'm a counselor, but I have seen people come into my office who say, I'm doing everything right. But when I actually unpack what they're doing, I can show them many, many things that they can adjust and do differently that will get a different response.
6: Well, which strikes right at the heart of self-awareness.
4: Yeah.
6: Right? That's the point. And that's a good statement. Eli, your son, who's out in the gallery, on a lighter side, you've had some exchanges. He's only 13, right?
4: Yeah, he's only 13.
6: But he's a great conversationalist. What makes him that?
4: You know, Eli has actually had to learn how to become a good conversationalist. It does not come naturally to him. Mm. I actually dedicated this book to Eli because I noticed there was a lot of things that don't come naturally to him that he has to work hard on. Mm. And eye contact, having good conversations, asking good questions, to the point where I hear from so many people now who say to me, I'm kind of, you know, surprised by the fact that your 13-year-old asks such good questions. All of that is a reminder to us that we don't have to be born a certain way to show up in relationships healthy. These are skills that we can learn along the way.
6: Yeah. You know, we love the question, what's the shortest scripture in the Bible? John, mm-hmm. I'm going to put you on the spot. What is it?
5: I think it's Jesus wept,
6: and
5: isn't
6: it? The point of that, it is that.
5: Okay.
6: But the point is that Jesus had emotions. Yeah. And, you know, Lazarus, the whole story of Lazarus dying, he could have prevented it. And Mary wasn't very happy about that. And yet he was emotional about it. There's going to be something that will come that is good from this. Speak to that idea that Jesus, he's also experiencing humanity from this side of eternity and this side of the throne room of eternity. Think of that. Mm-hmm. God becoming man. You can sit for days and meditate on that.
4: Yeah.
6: And the why of that and the how of that and his sacrifice on the cross, the resurrection. It was the way to salvation for us who believe in Christ. But in that context, he does model it for us. How did you connect the healthy approach that Jesus would make with, you know, all of us that fall short?
4: When we talk about Jesus, he models healthy people skills. He models healthy relationships, and we can learn so much from him. Biblical scholars have identified over 39 different emotions that Jesus felt and expressed through scripture mm-hmm. alone. And when we talk about going deep with people, level 3 and level 4, Jesus was really good at meeting people at that level of depth, but he was also really good at being in tune and expressing that to others. 39 examples where he felt something, mm-hmm. he allowed himself to experience, and then he shared that with the people in his life. He was deeply troubled in the garden, and he shared his feelings with his disciples and asked them for prayer and support. That was a bid for intimacy and connection. He didn't have to tell anybody how he was feeling. He didn't have to ask them for support, but he invited them in. When we're vulnerable, we're actually inviting people into our story. We're saying, come on in. I welcome you into my life and into my heart. And when we block out our feelings and block out our weaknesses and block out our struggles, try to pretend we're strong, we're actually also blocking intimacy and connection with people. So a big people skill is for us to learn how to be vulnerable, to share what we're feeling, to share what we're struggling with, to share what we need. Mm.
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9: An individual with a secular perspective on money believes that they are accountable to no one with respect to how they manage money. In other words, they can use their money as they wish. On the other hand, a committed Christian with a biblical perspective on money understands that we are stewards of money and material things that God has entrusted to us, and that we are accountable to the Lord. In Romans 14:12, Paul said, "So then each of us will give account of himself to God." And in Matthew chapter 25, Jesus told a story of a master, who is God, who entrusted 5 talents to one servant, 2 to another servant, and 1 to a third servant. The scripture says that after a long time, perhaps a lifetime, God returned and made the servants accountable for how much? 100% of what he entrusted to them. In summary, we are all individually accountable to God as to how we use the money and material things that God has entrusted to us. To learn more, go to CopelandFinancialMinistries.org.
5: 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Let's resume now with the balance of today's programming.
6: Deborah, one of the people skills that you highlight is vulnerability. You identified a study, I think from the 1960s, that highlighted the importance of vulnerability. It's so true that that is an aspect that the church, I would add, before you even give the definition, we fail so often to be authentic, to talk about our own difficulties that everybody thinks. My sister Denise was in this spot where I need to clean up my act before I become a Christian, because when she would look at the Christian community she knew, they all look so perfect. Like on the outside, they all lived a perfect life. But that's not what we should be communicating, right?
4: Right.
6: So what is this study on vulnerability?
4: It's called the pratfall effect. And it's really interesting because they rated speakers on their level of engagement and connection with the audience. And the speakers that actually had some sort of a blunder, and maybe they tripped going up on stage, or maybe they said something by accident, or the mic fell off or whatever, those were the ones that were rated higher than the ones that were totally polished. And the theme of that was the idea, the conclusion, that we actually like people more when we feel that we can relate to them.
6: Mm-hmm.
4: It's like, okay, you're human. You are human, which again goes back to Jesus's humanity. We can relate to him because he had needs like we did. He had hunger. He had a need for connection. He was thirsty. He had different needs that he showed us here on this earth. I need you to stay with me and pray, you know? And what does it look like for us to communicate and convey our needs? What's going on inside of us? Our weaknesses, our struggles, our issues with the world around us, and not just with everybody, but with safe people in our lives to show them who we really are. That's vulnerability.
6: It is. Those triggers, it's so interesting that we're, especially in the marital relationship, but also in our parenting relationships, you know, we want to do our best. I mean, I can't think of anybody, forget political persuasions, everybody wants a healthy, good, dynamic marriage, I believe. And then your parenting side, you want to love your children. You want them to do well. You want them to do better than you. You want them to just excel in every way. So then we get to these triggers and these buttons, and they're like massive speed bumps in our desire on the healthy highway of life.
4: Yeah.
6: Describe what a trigger is and that self-sabotage that we do. And I guess the deepest question is, why do we do that?
4: Yeah. The beautiful thing about relationships is they are a mirror to our wounds. And when people get close enough, things are going to get exposed, mm-hmm. that were in hibernation, that were hidden before. You know, when you start to get near people, you're going to start bumping up against their pain points and the things in their life, the wounds in their life. And that's exactly what a trigger is. It's when we have an exaggerated emotional response to something someone says or does that really hurts us. And oftentimes what we're told to do in our culture and society is when we're triggered, we're told to back away. Cut that person out of your life, no contact, isolation, withdraw from them. But what if triggers were actually God's way of revealing what he wanted to heal inside of us? I tell a story about when I was leaving the house with the kids and I was in a rush and I hit my shoulder on a coat rack, left a black and blue mark.

0: God revealing something that he wants to heal in me. I don't want you to react like that. Yeah. I want you to lean in. I want you to heal. Mm. So when relationships expose our triggers, it's an invitation for us to go deeper in our healing so that we can go deeper in our relationships as well.
1: And for the person who is maybe knowingly or unknowingly triggered that individual in our life, how do we have wisdom about saying something? I mean, maybe I'm the person God wants to use to help you deal with that fear of rejection you have.
2: That's dangerous, Greg.
1: Well, I mean, it really is hard.
2: But it's good.
1: I could risk a relationship.
0: Yeah, yeah. You know, if I was the person that just pressed on a sore spot and realized it, I would say something to the effect of, I'm really sorry I hurt you in that way. I hope you know that my intention was this. I had a good intention towards you. This is what I really wanted to communicate. And I just want to process what that reaction was all about. But I would recommend that you not do it in the moment of the trigger. Oftentimes in the height of the moment, we want to process. Well, what was that all about? But your brain is offline during those moments. You know, you're thinking out of your wounding. Yeah. And so oftentimes the best thing to do is wait until the emotion dies down and then revisit that conversation a little bit later.
1: That's uncomfortable though, that waiting.
0: It is uncomfortable, but it's important because you're allowing that person to get back to baseline. Mm-hmm. You're allowing time to pass for your reaction to get back to baseline so you can have a more productive conversation. Think about it with your kids as well. When your kid's having a temper tantrum, that is not the time to engage in a rational conversation, no. Right? We want to wait until the emotion dies down, and then we revisit the topic.
2: Well, on the other side of that, it's not the time for you to become irrational as a parent.
0: Exactly.
2: And that's, I was guilty of that. You come over here right now, if you don't stop. You know, I mean, it's just so funny that that's, we get down to the gutter, right? What do they call that? The lizard brain?
0: Yeah, I've heard that, the lizard brain.
2: Yeah. Another skill, and I want to hit, we're right at the end here, but I want to hit as many as possible. And of course, you know, get the app for the phone or whatever, or come to Focus on the Family's website, and you can get the full conversation with Deborah. But another skill that you highlight is forgiveness. We all talk about that. I think the Christian community, we understand that generally.
0: Yeah.
2: I don't know that we know the depth in the way that God has constructed us emotionally, the importance of forgiveness, like at the core. If you can get there, it's a beautiful place to be.
0: Yeah. Forgiveness is really for you to free you from the hurt and the pain, to untether you from the wounding that that person caused you and the power that they have over your life, to unhook yourself. And the only way that we can pursue forgiveness is to have empathy, which is a heart to understand and learn what that person might be going through, feeling, thinking. I think of Jesus on the cross as he offered forgiveness to those who falsely accused him and crucified him by saying, Father, forgive them. They don't know what they're doing. He put himself in their experience, had empathy for them in order to be able to say, forgive them, Lord. And so many times we're hurt by people. We're not considering their trauma. We're not considering their pain. We're not considering their wounding that may have led them to the dysfunction that they are in. But I think when we can have a heart of empathy, it leads us down the path of forgiveness, which then offers us closure for us.
2: You know, another important attribute, and generally these are all in Galatians 5:22, the fruit of the Spirit. This is the character of God. But humility is another one. You can spend so much time thinking about that the God of the universe, the one who created everything, is a humble spirit. I mean, you'd think in a human context, it'd be exactly the opposite. Mm-hmm. Look what I've done and brah. But his character is humility. What do we need to emulate when it comes to the Lord's expression of humility? If you are in me, here is what you will be. And humility is one of them.
0: Yeah, having an accurate view of ourselves and others to me is the ultimate definition of humility, because sometimes we have an inaccurate view of self. We inflate ourselves. We think we're great and amazing. We have so much grace for ourselves. But an accurate view of who we are, also an accurate view of the person in front of us and their value before God. When we have a proper view of self and others,

Devin with a life weather update. Mainly cloudy, windy, showers are possible as we aim for that high of 19. Here's Andrew Rip on Life 100.3.

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It was so nice this morning on the Get Up and Go show to hear all of those reflections on the life of Brian Dirksen, his music, and Brian impacted so many people. We're going to put as much of that online as we can. Keep listening for details.

0: I've kept the faith. I finished the course. Henceforth, there is a crown of righteousness laid up for me in that final day, and not to me only, but to all who love the Lord's appearing. Hold your course.
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0: Listener-supported Christian radio, Life 100.3 and Kane's new one, Living Water. Hey, it's Steve Jones. When you think of summer, what is a priority for you? I think almost everybody would say, get outside as much as possible. Because we know when January comes around, you still may love playing in the snow, but you can't play in all afternoon because you get too cold. So this week on the Get Up and Go show, two people can win four passes for e-bike rentals at Georgian E-Bike Rentals and Attractions Ontario. 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

0: That's coming up next hour.
1: Hey, Kev, I'm totally crushing her butt. 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

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Okay, raise your hand if you love your pastor, you love your church. Okay, hands are going up all over Central Ontario. Did you know that the Bible says that's a good thing? We are going to dig into that in just a few minutes.

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3: I've got so much to be thankful for. Look, I got a

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1: Listener supported Christian radio, Life 100.3. Here we are, middle of the week. Do you agree with Toby? Man, could use a little church right now. I think it's true, because in this world, it's so easy to be online all the time, but you still feel alone. Have you ever met somebody like that? Maybe you're in that place right now. Well, church isn't just a place where you attend and there's a service and there's teaching. Those are tremendously valuable, but it's also a family that you belong to. So when life gets difficult, you have people to pray with you. They can encourage you. They can help carry your burdens. That's exactly the picture that we see in the New Testament. Hebrews 10:24 and 25 encourages believers to meet together so they can spur one another on toward love and good deeds. And Acts chapter 2, the early church gathered regularly, sharing life together, supporting one another. So this means God never intended us to follow Jesus in isolation. In fact, when we get together, we serve together, we can encourage each other and stay connected and also serve the community, which becomes such an important part of what the church is. So thank you to our pastors, our leadership teams, the volunteers who make it possible. And because of you, that's why we all love church so much, to get together and worship God together. Courtney Ramirez, Who We Are, is coming up.
2: Okay, who likes barbecue?
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7: I was with Chuck Smith a number of years ago. We were having lunch and we had finished it. And I always ask Chuck questions, you know. But I said, Chuck, let me ask you this. If an older Chuck could speak to a younger Chuck, what would you say to yourself? And Chuck responded, hold the course. Just hold the course. That's what he did all the way throughout his life. He held the course. The Apostle Paul said, I fought the good fight. I've kept the faith. I finished the course. Henceforth, there is a crown of righteousness laid up for me in that final day, and not to me only, but to all who love the Lord's appearing. Hold your course.
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0: Ontario's Christian Superstation, Life 100.3 and Elevation Rhythm Washed. Hey, it's Steve Jones. Have you heard? A new contest kicks off next week. It's the Great Canadian Barbecue Contest. 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I don't know how many burgers they like, okay? 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We'll give you two summer this or that options. 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The Great Canadian Barbecue Contest is presented by Heritage Cattle Company, County of Peterborough. That's it for me. 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
4: Even if your financial pressures are overwhelming, remember, God is still in control. Psalms 103:19 says, "The Lord has established his throne in the heavens, and his sovereignty rules over all." In 1 Chronicles 29, after God miraculously provided all the materials and labor that were needed to build the temple, David acknowledged God's sovereignty and power in this prayer. "Everything in the heavens and the earth is yours, O Lord, and this is your kingdom. We adore you as being in control of everything. Riches and honor come from you alone, and you are the ruler of all mankind." In addition to being in control of everything, God is aware of your financial problems. Psalms 121 says, "The Lord watches over you." And in Isaiah 41, God promised to take care of you. "So do not fear, for I am with you. Do not be dismayed, for I am your God. I will strengthen you and help you. I will uphold you with my righteous right hand."
0: To learn more, check out CopelandFinancialMinistries.org.
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0: Good afternoon. It's 12 o'clock on Wednesday, July 22nd. I'm Mike Poirier from the Life 100.3 News Center. Canadian Christian worship artist Brian Dirksen has passed away. Dirksen was one of the most influential worship songwriters, with several songs being sung in churches around the world, including Refiner's Fire, Come Now's the Time to Worship, and Faithful One. In a statement from his family, Dirksen was diagnosed with stage 4 cancer at the age of 60 and continued to love those around him right till the very end. Over $137,000 worth of stolen goods have been recovered in Grey Bruce. The OPP conducted 5 raids in the area, which resulted in the arrest of 6 individuals related to the thefts.
1: Since the spring of 2026, Grey County, Bruce County, and surrounding areas experienced a noticeable increase in break and enter and theft-related investigations.
0: That was Constable Cody Lyons. Investigators are now in the process of returning the stolen items. The Stanley Cup will be making an appearance in Georgina. Carolina Hurricanes defenseman and Keswick native Sean Walker will be having his day with the Stanley Cup August 5th and will be celebrating with the community at the Georgina Ice Palace. The town's declared the 5th as Sean Walker Day, and the celebration will run from 9:30 until 11:30 a.m. The proposed redevelopment to the Cleveland's House Resort in Muskoka Lakes is moving forward. The resort on Wallace Bay was built in 1869, and the redevelopment has been in the planning stages before council since the fall. Several amendments were adopted at a recent committee meeting to move the project forward, as it didn't meet the Muskoka official plan and still needs approval from the district. Students in Peterborough will be able to take the bus for free. Peterborough Transit has launched a new pilot program where residents aged 13 to 18 can take the bus for free during specific times. Under the Youth Transit Pass pilot, young riders can take transit for free on weekdays after school, on weekends, and holidays. The city of Barrie is offering free watering bags for new street trees. With the city in the process of replacing hundreds of trees from the 2025 ice storm, they're now offering tree watering bags for new boulevard trees to help them survive. Those who receive a tree in 2025 or 2026 can pick up a bag at Sunnydale Park this Saturday or August 1st. From the Good News Patrol, a teen was able to rescue a dementia patient who was wandering alone in the heat. 14-year-old Royal Cothran was riding his bike when he spotted the elderly woman who looked confused while carrying a grocery bag and her purse. 75-year-old Teresa Morgan was diagnosed with dementia a year ago and became lost as she was returning home from the store. Royal was able to bring her to the shade and then called Teresa's son using her cell phone. In sports, the Toronto Blue Jays are looking to get back into the win column as they take on the Tampa Bay Rays. MLS Toronto FC, they're on the road this evening to face the New England Revolution. And Ontario Premier League, the Simcoe County Rovers are up against the Sudbury Cyclones, while it's the Vaughan Missouri versus Oakville SC. The sunshine will return this afternoon. Weather's next.
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0: Central Ontario weather. We can expect a mix of sun and cloud this afternoon, a high of 19. Tonight, a few clouds, a low of 11. And tomorrow, mainly sunny and a high of 23. Inowen Sound at 16 degrees, 15 in Huntsville. Newmarket sitting at 16, 17 degrees in Peterborough, and Barrie at 16. I'm Mike Poirier from the Life 100.3 News Center. 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
1: God can do anything. God can change anyone. If I want you to remember anything as a result of this time together, it's that statement. For nothing will be impossible with God.
0: There are moments in life when God's direction makes absolutely no sense. The path forward seems unclear, the obstacles feel insurmountable, and the only thing you know for certain is that you can't pull this off on your own. Sound familiar? Well, today on Insight for Living, Chuck Swindoll describes one of the most breathtaking miracles in all of Scripture, an inflection point when the humanly impossible became divinely certain. If you're facing something right now that feels completely beyond you, Chuck invites you to examine the Spirit's most significant mission.

0: Our Father, we thank you for the firsts in our lives. That first person who had the courage to look at us and ask us about things eternal and to make us aware that things were not well. And we had to face that. We had to come to terms with that. And we look back on that, realizing at that time it seemed fearful and confusing and maybe even for some a struggle. But we look back and thank you for sending that person to be like Gabriel was for Mary, the messenger of good news. Thank you for reminding us again, and for many, the very first time, that with you, nothing is impossible. No friend without Christ is impossibly lost. It may very well be you would have us speak to him or her this week. Thank you for the first time, our Father, when we realize the meaning and significance of deep and abiding worship. When we were delivered from the feeling that we needed to be entertained, but we were really to come before the holy God to hear his truth, to sing his songs, to pause in quietness and let the wonder in. And this season of the year, our Father, we thank you for that first light on that dark night. When all else was wrong in the world, you gave us that Son of yours. And we thank you for him. May we worship him today as if for the first time, with a fresh, as if first time joy that we are participating in your work for your glory. In the name of Jesus, our first and only Savior, we pray. Everyone said, Amen.
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0: It's easy to forget the kind of times into which Jesus was born. And what makes his birth all the more amazing is that it was, in God's estimation, the right moment. Though in the world's eyes, there would have been 100 reasons to choose another time, either before then or after the fact. But those prophecies waited to be fulfilled. And that is what was accomplished according to God's promise, just as he planned. If God were to wait until time was just right, there would never have been a son sent. But against all the odds, and in spite of the threatening situation that even this young couple faced after the birth, God brought forth his son. And by the way, he had all of the arrangements put together before time ever began. The account is in Luke chapter 1, and the main part we're considering is verses 26 to 38, which really identifies two people and focuses on them. One is an angel named Gabriel, and one is a young woman who is a virgin named Mary. The angel we read in verse 26 is sent from God to a city in Galilee called Nazareth. In the council of divine decrees, before there was ever time on earth, before there was ever matter, before there was a sun, moon, or stars, the Godhead together planned salvation. And in the plan of salvation, it was ordained that this angel be sent on this particular day to this particular woman living in this particular place. Planning our salvation, knowing our need for the Savior, our God already has put together the plan that on this very day, at this particular time, this angel, the messenger angel, would leave the throne room of the Father and come to this earth. And we read he would come to the city in Galilee called Nazareth. The reason Luke writes it like that is because there were people reading it for the first time who would not know where Nazareth was. His gospel would spread across the whole known world, but who ever heard of Nazareth? It's a tiny place. And if you think Nazareth is small, Bethlehem is even smaller. But never doubt it, the destination is determined, the person is selected, the situation is complicated, and the mission is humanly impossible. All four are true. Let me unpack them. First, the destination. The angel was to go to the city called, really we would call it a village, called Nazareth. Nazareth is where Mary lived, it's where Joseph lived, it's where they have been betrothed. Unlike today, in those days, in a Jewish marriage, there was the commitment to one another followed by the signing of a betrothal covenant, which lasted usually about a year. During that year, they were known as husband and wife. Though they didn't live together, they were not intimate with one another. They were seen as husband and wife, which explains why he is called her husband on occasion, though they've not actually been married. They are committed to one another in this betrothal, and the angel is to find her in the city of Nazareth, and he does so. So the person is selected. She is a virgin, never knew a man. Now the situation is complicated. Complicated. Why? Because the plan of God required depositing on this earth a sinless but very human individual. How do you get a child born without sin who comes from the womb of his mother or her mother? How do you do that? The possibilities get a little bit complicated. I took my time this week to think through what those possibilities were. Listen to them. First, God could have chosen a human mother and a human father and then put the baby there and have them have the child. The problem is you've got a sinful product. Can't come from just an average man and woman that's the result of intercourse and then the baby 9 months later is born. You'd have a sinful child. Well, the second possibility is neither one. Just leave a divinely given gift on a doorstep. Mary finds the baby and claims it. The problem there is not truly human. Hasn't had a birth, so that won't work. The third possibility is to send a soul and spirit to live in a person already on earth. The problem is it would not be his own body, nor could it be said that he is truly human, but has in fact been brought into a life. So this leaves only the option, number four, the supernatural conception. The womb of Mary would be that earthly vehicle. However, the embryo would bypass the contamination with sin, since the tiny speck of life within Mary's womb would have been made possible, as we're going to read, by the Holy Spirit. The miracle is often called the virgin birth miracle. It's the virgin conception that is miraculous. Never before, never since has this ever occurred. G. Campbell Morgan writes this, "He was the God-man, not God indwelling a man, of such there have been many, not a man deified, of such there have been none, save in the myths of the pagan systems of thought, but God and man combining in one personality the two natures, a perpetual enigma and mystery baffling the possibility of explanation." Having read that, I'm now going to explain. What baffles the possibility of explanation always makes me smile when I think about that. Like the statement, thanks be to God for his gift, too wonderful for words. And then I speak on it for 30 minutes to give you the words that are too wonderful for us to grasp. How do we really put it all together? How do we make sense out of what is absolutely impossible? You just keep reading the text. You keep reading the holy word of God. He comes to a virgin engaged to a man whose name was Joseph, of the descendants of David, and the virgin's name was Mary. Remember, she wasn't expecting it. It was an absolute sudden surprise to her. She looks up and she sees the visible manifestation of an angelic being. Coming in, he said to her, Hail, favored one, the Lord is with you. Look at the words. She's the favored one. For centuries, the church taught that she bestows favor, that she bestows grace, which has led to Mariolatry, the worship of Mary, the Mother of God. By the way, she's never in the scriptures called the Mother of God. She's the one who has been given grace. She's the one who is favored, E.D., favored by God. She's the recipient of God's favor and grace. And he says, the Lord is with you. And she's standing there hearing it, wondering, who is this visitor? Why is he calling me a favored one? And how is it that the Lord is going to be with me? I believe in my Lord, but why the need for his presence with me? Delivered it to me from the messenger himself, Gabriel. You're not surprised to read that she was very perplexed, verse 29. The tense of this particular Greek term suggests ongoing. She continues to mull it over. She's not questioning it. In fact, she's not disagreeing with it. She's just puzzled by it. She's just puzzled by it. And it's like I would feel if Cynthia said to me tomorrow morning, hey, honey, I forgot to tell you, we're going to have a fifth child. I would be perplexed to hear that. We would name the baby a miracle, but that's as far as I'm going with that. It's just not going to happen. Mary's thinking, it can't happen. In her case, she's got the right age going for her, but she doesn't have the right intimate experience. So she's perplexed. The word means to be caught up in intense curiosity. How could this be? Because a man I do not know, literally, the statement reads. Remember, it has to be a man. And I'm in love with Joseph, but I've never been intimate with Joseph. I do not know a man. David McKenna adds a curious statement here. Jesus' divine human nature is a physical as well as a theological fact. Luke the physician set up the paradox when he announced that Jesus was conceived by the Holy Ghost in the womb of Mary without human agency. The genetic puzzle has never been unraveled. Did God select certain qualities in genetic structure, chromosome mix, and the DNA code? If so, what are the personality features of the Word made flesh? Some might contend that the case for the humanity of Jesus is already refuted. Others have chosen to deny the virgin birth in order to make Jesus fully human. Logically, the genetic mystery is no greater than the incarnation itself. Like geneticists who have not unlocked the secret of conception, we must rely upon information about Jesus' birth and development to find out if he was fully human. And he goes on to describe those characteristics of humanity. You can't unravel it. If you're waiting for scientific proof of this, you'll wait in vain. It's a miracle. Miracles lack proof of this nature. She's told you will have the baby. She's asking, how can it be? And now he explains. It doesn't help her with all of the answers, but it at least describes the supernatural nature of the conception. The angel said to her, do not be afraid, Mary, for you have found favor with God. Behold, you will conceive in your womb, verse 31, and bear a son. You shall name him Jesus. He will be great. He will be called the Son of the Most High. And the Lord God will give him the throne of his father David. He will reign over the house of Jacob, and his kingdom will have no end. How can that be? I understand you're talking Messiah here. But what I don't get is how this will occur. I can't figure it out. Verse 35 is crucial because it represents the Holy Spirit's most significant mission. The angel answered and said to her, "The Holy Spirit will come upon you. The power of the Most High will overshadow you." These are all human terms, accommodating human ignorance and an inability to grasp the truth. The Holy Spirit will come upon you. The power of the Most High will overshadow you. For this reason, the Holy Child shall be called the Son of God.

The details of that are left for our imagination. Nothing in Scripture covers that epical moment of the Spirit's most significant mission. Now, please observe what sealed it for Mary. I think it's a turning point in the narrative when she asks, "How can it be? I know not a man," on and on. Now, the thing I love about Mary's response is what follows in this passage of Scripture. Before I get there, I just want you to look at verse 37 and let it sink in. He says, "For nothing will be impossible with God." If I want you to remember anything as a result of this time together, it's that statement. Because there isn't a person sitting here today who doesn't have something impossible that you're facing. Something you cannot fix, you cannot change, you cannot alter, you cannot start or stop. It's impossible for you. I spoke to our staff on a Wednesday morning. We had a gathering here of the Insight for Living staff, along with our pastoral and all of our staff here at the church. We met in the former worship gathering place. It was a great time of singing, and we were reflecting on this story. I took another tack at it that morning, but I concluded by reminding all of us that God can do anything. God can change anyone. And I said to them, I want all of you to remember that, because it's going to be easily forgotten. Are you ready? I was dealing with a difficult individual by Thursday. It hadn't even been 24 hours since I spoke. And I remember saying to someone who had been in that meeting, "This person is impossible." And she said to me, "As I recall, God can do anything. God can change anyone." Isn't that? Already in less than 24 hours, I had forgotten that nothing will be impossible. With that statement can transform your thinking. It can change your whole attitude. Because there's not a person hearing right now who is not facing something that isn't humanly impossible. By that I mean you can't pull it off. You can't make it happen. I think it's that statement that causes Mary finally to rest her case. She doesn't have to know all the details. She simply must understand that the God who is revealing this message is the God of impossibilities. By the way, in various wording, that statement is found four times in the Scriptures, twice in Jeremiah and twice in Luke's gospel. Because God knew if we just read it once, we wouldn't remember it. Remember it this week. Say it to your friend. Say it to your spouse. Remind your child or your parent that with God, nothing is impossible. Let it sink in. Because you see, the enemy hears what you're hearing and wants you to forget it. Because a whole week is going to unfold before we gather together again like this for teaching. And if you're not careful, you're going to be lost in doubt and dismay if you let the statement of verse 37 slide by. Mary, nothing will be impossible with God. You know what? That's the turning point in the whole narrative. She hears that statement, nothing will be impossible with God. And that settled it. The next two verses are wonderful verses. Mary said, "Behold, the bondslave of the Lord. May it be done to me according to your word." And the angel departed. First, what she calls herself, I think, is significant. "I'm a bondservant." In other words, I'm not running my own life. I'm not in charge of the events of my life. And even though I have no idea how God is going to pull this off, I want it known right now that I see myself as a humble servant of the living God. I am available to Him to do with me whatever He may wish. There's something wonderful about that kind of spirit of humility. That kind of submission makes life move so much smoother.

0: Daryl Bach says the word describes one of humble station who addresses a superior in recognition of their position. As God's handmaid, Mary accepts openly what God asks of her. Mary, the woman of strength and character, says immediately, I'm the Lord's bondservant. It's a statement of humility. While we're on that, would you hold your place here and look at 1 Peter chapter 5? I want to point out three benefits of true humility right here from 1 Peter 5. Verse 5 concludes with humility toward one another, for God is opposed to the proud, but gives grace to the humble. Therefore, stay with the word, humble yourself under the mighty hand of God, that he may exalt you at the proper time, casting all your anxiety on him because he cares for you. Go back to verse 5. The first benefit of humility is that we're given grace to accept whatever. The second thing is that it comes with a promise. Humble yourselves under the mighty hand of God, that he may exalt you at the proper time. We rest in his promise when we humble ourselves. Third, we are relieved of anxiety. And who doesn't want that? Casting all your anxiety on him, because literally it matters to him concerning you. The verse literally reads.
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4: 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And he says, by this all men shall know that you're my disciples, that you have loved one toward another. How does love act?
5: 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Today's message on In Touch, the teaching ministry of Dr. Charles Stanley, points us to a love that goes deeper than kindness and affection. We'll explore 1 Corinthians chapter 13 to enrich our understanding of the power of love.
4: What is the strongest motivation in your life? Is it fear, greed, lust, or is it faith, or is it love? When there is love present in a person's life, it is an awesomely powerful force. There is a strength about love that's unmatched by anything else. In fact, when you think about your relationship to your friends, what motivates you the most? Is it your love for that person or your fear of losing that person? When you think about your relationship to God, is it that you fear Him? Is that what motivates your relationship to Him? Or do you just love Him? And therefore, your obedience is the result of love, not fear. Well, that's what I want to talk about in this message entitled, The Power of Love. And I want you to turn, if you will, to 1 Corinthians chapter 13, which is best known as the chapter of love. And if you'll recall in these first three verses that the Apostle Paul is talking about the preeminence of love. He says in these first three verses, it is preeminent above our ability to communicate. It is far more important than our biblical knowledge and our understanding of the Word of God. That it is far more important in the eyes of God than faith that is able to achieve a great accomplishments in life. That is far more important than generosity, giving to those who are poor. It is far more important than the ultimate sacrifice of life, and that is the sacrifice of our own personal life itself. So beginning in verse 4, what Paul does is he describes the way love acts. Now, I want us to remember something here. And that is that if you and I read verses 4 through 8, and we say, well, if this is what love is supposed to do, I'm not sure I can do that. And you're absolutely correct, because there's not a single one of us who can fulfill, carry out, or express all of these actions of love that Paul describes here in our own strength, in our own flesh. There's no way to do it. It's impossible. That's why in the very beginning of this series, we've said that love has as its source Almighty God Himself. The Bible says that God is love. And when you and I trusted Jesus Christ as our personal Savior, God began to indwell us, and therefore we have the love of God on the inside of us. And what the Holy Spirit is doing, as you and I surrender ourselves to Him, He allows the love of God, not human love, the love of God to flow through us. That means that you and I have a capacity to love that the unbeliever does not have. So, notice what Paul begins, how he begins in this fourth verse. He says, first of all, love will enable you and me to wait. That's what this means when he says love is patient. That is, love will empower us. Love will enable you and me to wait on God's timing, to wait for God's purposes. Love enables us to wait, to hold back, to back off until we know that we have God's timing. And so when he says love is very patient, here's what he means. That love can wait when there is frustration, when there seemingly are those situations and circumstances you cannot change, you can't do anything about it. Love has the power, the capacity, and the courage to wait and to keep on waiting until God sees fit to either change or move something in your situation or circumstance. And when I think about people who get married very early in life and they say, well, we just couldn't wait. Well, when a person says concerning their love for someone else, I couldn't wait, they're expressing immediately they do not understand the love that God is speaking of here. Now, let's go back for just a moment and talk about the three kinds of love that we've discussed many times here in this series. One is agape love, which is unselfish, sacrificial, serving love. That is, if I love somebody, agape love, that quality of love, then it is unselfish, it is willing to serve, and it is willing to sacrifice. It is the type of love that looks out for a person's best interest. That is, it's committed to another person's happiness, to their security and to their well-being, and desires to build the other person up in their godly qualities and to help the other person to achieve the goals that God has set for their life. Does that mean we're going to love everybody that way? No, indeed. The other word is phileo love. That is brotherly love, tender affection for someone, which most of us have probably for many people. Then the other word is not in the scriptures. It's called eros. Now, we've taken that word today and we've called things erotic. And to do so speaks in terms of being sensual or sexual or immoral or evil. The word eros does not necessarily mean that it's bad. For example, all love is not agape love. For example, you remember when you were a kid growing up and you had a sweetheart, or you got beyond the sweetheart stage and you got real serious. Well, you did not even know how to love agape love in those years. And so you saw this pretty girl or this handsome young fellow and you sort of went after them. Well, something inside of you wanted that person. Now, for us to say that all love is this sacrificial kind of love that wants nothing in return, you can forget it, because there's not a single man in here who says, I want absolutely nothing from my wife. There's not a woman in here who would say, no, I just want to love my husband, pour out my life, give him everything. I want nothing in return. That's absolutely unreasonable. We're not talking about that kind of love. Because the truth is, all of us, we have the capacity to love at times and want nothing in return. But to say that all love falls in that category is not true. But agape love does enable us to go beyond ourselves. Agape love enables us to go beyond what I want, what I desire, what I wish, my goals, my dreams. And it enables me to treat another person for their good. That is, I am concerned about their security, their well-being, their happiness, the godly qualities in their life. Yes, that is the quality of love that God wants for all of us. But I'm saying that to desire someone is not evil if that desire is in the proper fashion and under God's requirements and under his conditions. And so we're talking about learning to love, and all of us learn to love. You don't come into this world knowing how to love. And the tragedy is that most people will live their entire life and never learn how to genuinely love someone else. So what Paul is saying here is that love enables me. That is, if I'm really looking out for your well-being and I want the best for you, love will enable me to wait. And that's why I think I would say to young people, when you say, well, we want to get married early and we want this and we want that and we can't wait, what you're saying is, I don't love that person with agape love. I love that person with a love that wants to be fulfilled myself at the other person's expense. And oftentimes that is exactly what happens. That does become eros. Though eros is not bad, it is not the kind of love that says, I want what is best for the other person. I want to put them first. I'm looking out for their security, their well-being, and their future. And so he says, love enables me to back off and to wait for what is best for the other person's life, wait for them to go through whatever they have to go through, wait for them to grow up in their love, wait for them to mature in that love. Then if you notice, he says, love enables us to be kind, to express kindness. That means that you and I have the capacity to be kind toward others, whether they're kind to us or not. And oftentimes we'll be criticized, abused, falsely accused, whatever it might be. What is our response to be? Well, humanly speaking, we want to respond the way the world speaks and the way the world responds. But love, that is because I have God loving on the inside of me. It doesn't make any difference what someone says to us, about us, or does to us. We have the response, and we can respond in kindness. Now, kindness carries with it the idea, I believe, at least some idea, of healing. And that is, when we see a person who is hurting, a person who's undergone some misfortune, a person who's discouraged and despondent and disillusioned and despairing and maybe in a little depression, kindness means that I'm willing to go out of my way, reach out to that person, and somehow to lift them up. I'm willing to forget myself. If you'll notice in every single one of these actions that Paul describes, I must forget myself. And most people never be able to learn to love because they can't get over themselves. They can't get out of and beyond themselves. Only when I'm willing to lay down self and push it aside. And you see, if you understand the love of God, it isn't a difficult thing you have to do. What we have to do is to get out of the way and let the love of God begin to flow through us. Then kindness and gentleness and a desire to heal emotionally or however necessary, that is a natural, normal flow of our life. How do I know that? Because that's exactly what Jesus did. And what you and I have is we have the love that Jesus had on the inside of us, ready to flow through us when you and I are willing to submit to the Spirit of God who controls the flow. He controls the tap. And so he says, love will enable us, empower us to be kind. Then he says, love is not jealous. That is, love will enable me to share. Now, when you talk about sharing, you say, well, now, but jealousy, that's a protection. Well, to some degree, we can see how it would be, but think about it for a moment. Jealousy, in essence, is a fear. It is a fear that I'm going to lose someone I love, or I'm going to lose some loyalty or faithfulness from someone I love, and so I want to be protective of that. And sometimes a person can be jealous of their friends. That is, if they're your friend, they can't be anybody else's friend but your friend. Or if you're their friend, they don't want you having any other friends. That's jealousy. Well, sometimes a person can express that jealousy by having you be recognized or rewarded or whatever it might be. And because they have not been, then they're jealous. That is, they want some recognition. You see, all of that speaks of self. When agape love, the genuine love that God wants us to have for Him as well as for others, is the kind of love that's outside of itself. It isn't what I'm going to receive, what's going to be good for me, but God, what is your will and your purpose and your plan? You see, if I know how to have a friend, I can share those friends with other people. There's a limitation to what we share. Men don't share their wives and women don't share their husbands. And so we're talking about the kind of jealousy that is not good. And for example, God said, for example, that He's jealous. All jealousy can't be evil. In giving the Ten Commandments in Exodus chapter 20, verse 5, God said that He's a jealous God. What was He jealous of? He said, it pains my heart when I see my people bowing down to images and to idols. And He says, I'm a jealous God. So there is a form of jealousy that is a protection, and it is a godly kind, and it has the other person's best interest at heart. But when I'm jealous only because I don't want to lose you or I don't want to share you with someone else, then that is the kind of jealousy He says that you and I, who are His children, who are filled with His love, have the capacity and the power to share without fear. And of course, that is sharing wisely in the wisdom of God and in the confines of what He allows. Then you'll notice He says, we have the power, love enables us to have poise. And what is He saying? He says, we are not braggadocio and we're not arrogant. Now, by being bragging and arrogant, what we are saying is that we're number one and we want to be recognized as that. But you know what? If you'll notice, people who are always bragging and who are prideful and arrogant and have to be the center of attention, what they're really confessing is this, I'm empty. I'm empty. I'm empty. And so I want your attention. I have to dominate the conversation. I have to be the center of attention. I have to have the best. I want to be recognized. I want to be seen. I want to be heard. And so they're always dominating the conversation no matter what. They can't sit quietly in a group and listen because that means something's missing. And so a person who acts that way, they're empty. When a person is full of the love of God, you know what? You don't have to do all the talking. You can sit and listen, and you can be quiet. He says, love is not arrogant and boastful and prideful and rude and crude. But love, what? Love has a sense of humility about it. Love can be quiet and listen. Love doesn't have to brag. You know why? Because love has such a relationship with God. When we're loving Him and loving others, we have a relationship with Him. He satisfies us. It doesn't make any difference what anybody else thinks, what they say, what they do. We're full of the love of God. We're experiencing something. We don't need anything on the outside to make us feel complete. And a person who's always seeking attention, seeking approval, and doing whatever's necessary to get it at any cost, instead of asking, what is the will of the Father, they're missing something. They don't understand the joy of being filled with the love of Almighty God, which He desires that you and I pour out upon others. So He says, love is poised. It has the power and the potential to stand quietly on the inside, no matter what's going on the outside. It isn't arrogant. It doesn't have to boast. It doesn't have to be number one. It doesn't have to be the center of attention. It does not have to do all the talking. Then if you'll notice, He says, it does not act unbecomingly, or love is polite. Love enables us to be godly in our daily manners and our character and our relationships with other people. And so therefore, when I hear people, whether it's men or women, talking crudely and using ugly four-letter words, women just as bad as men, then I think, where is love? And you see, the things that we don't think have anything to do with love have everything to do with love. Love has the power. Love enables us to be well-mannered and to be polite and to be careful no matter what's going on around us and no matter who it is. It's not that we're just to be well-mannered in public. We're to be well-mannered and polite in private because we're the sons and daughters of God. And He says, by this all men shall know that you're my disciples, that you have loved one toward another. How does love act? Love acts politely. Love acts in a manner that is well-mannered. Then He says, love, listen to this, love does not seek its own. What is He saying? Love surrenders its rights. Love surrenders its rights. Think about the world in which you and I are living, and everybody's looking for their rights. I want my rights, and everybody's suing everybody, and everywhere you turn, somebody wants their rights, and they've been mistreated, and they want all they can get. Jealousy, envy, strife, greed is so often found not only in the life of the unbeliever, but the person who says they're Christian. What rights? You see, if you and I belong to God, we lay them down. Does that mean that we just let people trample all over us and stomp us to death? Not necessarily. But it means that our rights are not what we're concerned about. What we're concerned about is loving that person, allowing the love of God to flow through us. No matter how they treat us, the proper response is what? It is loving them. You say, but you don't know how I've been mistreated. It doesn't make any difference. What am I supposed to do? I'm supposed to do what Jesus said, and that is I am to allow the love of God to flow through me. That is the power. That is the enablement. That is the capacity you and I have no matter what. We have the capacity to love, and when He says that we do not defend our rights, what He's saying is this, that we're willing to lay down our rights and to express love. He says, if someone hits you on one cheek, whop. What are you supposed to do, defend yourself? He says, you turn the other cheek. If they ask you for a coat, He says, give them your cloak also. You know why? Because love never loses. You can't ever lose loving. But you can certainly lose demanding your rights and wanting your rights and claiming your rights and defending your rights. But what does love do? Love says, have it. Take it. It's yours. Because you see, love is born of a whole new level. That is, it is God's love flowing through us to people no matter how they treat us. What is our response to be? It's to be loving and not defending our rights and defending ourselves. Then He says, if you'll notice, He says that it is not provoked. That is, love enables me to have a quiet spirit no matter what. Love enables us, empowers us to have a quiet spirit. Now, it's one thing to have a quiet spirit among your friends who love you dearly. But there are people who will provoke you that if they can. For example, let's say you work in a place where people are not Christians. And they love provoking you to get you to say something or do something that is unchristlike, so they can say, see there? See there? You're just a hypocrite. You just like all those other people who claim to be Christians. And so to provoke someone is to attempt in some fashion to get them to act in a way that becomes hostile or angry or however, for example, they may try to provoke you. And so when a person is easily provoked, it says that they're living, listen, it says that they are living with their fuse already lit. You've seen people and met people who are very touchy, say the wrong thing, do the wrong thing around, they just explode. Well, a person says, well, you know, God, I was just born that way. No, you aren't. You weren't born that way. We get that way by getting internal, looking at ourselves, and cannot live beyond ourselves. Here's what love does. Love enables me to step out of what is natural and normal and enables me to live on a level beyond that. So when he says love is not easily provoked, love has an inner quietness, listen, that cannot be ruffled by any kind of criticism, any kind of accusation, no matter what's going on. That is that godly love that flows through us when we are willing for the Spirit of God to have His way in our life. That may mean that I'm wronged. It may mean that I'm falsely accused. It may mean that I'm abused in some fashion. This is not to say that a woman is to live in a household where a man threatens her and threatens her life. In other words, in your children's lives and all that kind, there may come a time when those situations have to be corrected. And I understand that. But I'm talking about the provoking that goes on, and the verbal abuse that goes on among people. How are we to respond? We certainly not to respond the way they are. Because what happens is, if you are easily provoked, that means that there's an anger level on the inside of you. And when you live with somebody, for example, brothers, sisters, husbands, a wife, and you say the slightest thing and they just explode, that person is living with an anger level that's like a volcano. It doesn't take much to tick them off. They are easily provoked. He says, now, when you and I learn to love, people can say all kinds of things and we can just stand and listen to them and smile and say, thank you very much. Sorry you don't understand, or I understand how you feel, what you're saying. Or if they accuse us, here you are a Christian, you this and you that, just let it go by. You say, well, sometimes I can't let it go by. Right, you can't. But the love of God that flows in our life, listen, how did Jesus respond when they criticized him? He just loved them. You say, but I'm just natural. We all are natural and human, but remember that you and I have the supernatural love of God flowing through us. And because it's flowing, we don't have to try not to. Now, we have to learn to love. We certainly do have to learn to love. But we can respond in the proper fashion. We don't have to be, as he says, easily provoked. And if we're easily provoked and touchy, it's because we are wrapped up in ourselves. What pleases me, what suits me, what makes me feel good, what makes me happy, what makes me me, me, me, me, me, me, me. That's the problem with a person who's easily provoked. He says, but those of us who understand the love of God, they experience that. Let them say what they want to say. Do what they want to do. We don't have to defend ourselves. We can just love them in return, no matter what.
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9: Today's scripture reading is Proverbs chapter 3, verses 13 through 18. How blessed is the man who finds wisdom, and the man who gains understanding. For her profit is better than the profit of silver, and her gain better than fine gold. She is more precious than jewels, and nothing you desire compares with her. Long life is in her right hand. In her left hand are riches and honor. Her ways are pleasant ways, and all her paths are peace. She is a tree of life to those who take hold of her, and happy are all who hold her fast.
5: Human insight has limits. It can't compare to the wisdom that comes from God. The truth is, God's foolishness is wiser than man's understanding. Walking in His wisdom has great benefits, including deeper knowledge of God. The Lord is personally involved in every facet of our life. The better we know His character, the more we'll understand His viewpoint, recognize where He's working, and be able to respond properly to life's circumstances. Clear guidance. God sees everything, and His perspective is eternal. He knows exactly what's needed to accomplish His will in our life and what it'll take to resolve problems in a godly way. Divine protection. When we seek God's wisdom instead of relying on our own understanding, we're protected from decisions that lead us away from His best for our life. His wisdom not only helps us discern what aligns with His purpose, but also guards us from paths that would lead to harm. Knowing God, receiving clear guidance, experiencing divine protection, human wisdom can't provide any of these. They come only from the Heavenly Father, and He offers them freely to all who believe.
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5: A believer can go through the motions of reading God's Word, or they can absorb it and grow. In a moment with Charles Stanley, we'll hear what he had to say years ago about his hunger to be always learning.
4: You know, I've been reading the Word of God since before I was 12 years of age, and I've been reading it day after day after day and studying it year after year after year after year. And you know what? One of the things I'm so excited about is every time God brings me to a passage of Scripture, I get excited about what am I going to learn new? What is it in God's Word? Because it's fathomless. There's no end. There's no bottom to it. And to keep learning things about God, you want something to stimulate your life and to stir you up, you get in the Word of God, and you see every person can do that and cost you a dime to do that. You get in the Word of God and say, Lord, I want you to speak to my heart today. Give me a passage, or maybe if you happen to be one of those persons who's reading through the Bible, remember that you're not just reading through the Bible so you can say you did. 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What is it that you want me to learn? Always learning.
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Are you finding that you're needing a little bit more energy, especially this time of day? Well, it's a perfect time to do a bit of marching on the spot, maybe some high knees, instant heart pump, and it'll also boost your mood. Here's Jeremy Rosato on Life.

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2: 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'Cause I can't find a pulse, can't find the beat.

0: and have been left, and it's left so many families grieving and rebuilding. And we often say this, we often say, as long as there's life, there's hope. And that's beautiful. That's so sweet. But what happens when we're faced with death? You know, as believers, our hope doesn't end where this life does. So I want to say that we have a hope that even surpasses this life. In Peter 1 verse 3, it tells us that through the resurrection of Jesus Christ, we've been given a living hope. It's a hope that outlasts tragedies. It survives loss and even conquers death itself. That's the kind of hope we cling to, not just for today, but for eternity.
1: Okay, who likes barbecue?
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0: 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Toby Mac with the Lord. It feels good. Hey, Svenisha here with you. 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

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Keeping our playlist going, We the Kingdom is coming up. Matthew West first. 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

206, have you ever had that feeling where you look in your closet and you think, I have nothing to wear, except there's a lot of clothes there? That simply means these clothes do not represent who I am anymore, and that's okay. 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

0: listener-supported Christian radio, Life 100.3, We the Kingdom, Rescue Me. Hey, Spanisha, hanging out with you today. My daughter, she's fascinated by thunderstorms, as most kids are. And she'll run to the window in awe of the lightning, yet she'll stay close because she knows its power. She knows it's beyond her. Isn't that the wonder of a child, though? What if that's how we were meant to see God? Not afraid of him in the sense of running away, but filled with awe because of who he is. We're reminded in scripture that the fear of God is the beginning of wisdom in Proverbs 9 verse 10. And just like thunder reminds us of a power far greater than ourselves. I mean, have you ever sat and listened to thunder just rumble? There is a certain reverence that we have for it. And all of that should be stewarded to the holiness of God. It should move us to both reverence and trust in him. The more we stand in the awe of him, the less we'll stand in fear of everything else.
1: Okay, who likes barbecue?
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5: Hi, I'm Dr. John Neufeld, and you're listening to Back to the Bible, Canada's Bible Minute. Psalm 129, verses 1 and 2 says, "Greatly have they afflicted me from my youth, let Israel now say. Greatly have they afflicted me from my youth, yet they have not prevailed against me." You know, the Camino has seen countless pilgrims over the centuries. For over 1,000 years, people have walked the width of northern Spain to stand in the Church of St. James in Santiago de Compostela. No surprise that this 800-kilometer trek is arduous for the body and a challenge to the soul. A pilgrimage is not meant to be easy. 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Jesus didn't promise an air-conditioned coach, but a cross. So what is the hope of prevailing? 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Don't give up. Trust in God. To every pilgrim I say, we bless you in the name of the Lord. 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

Today's word of life is Matthew 5, verse 5. Blessed are the meek, for they will inherit the earth. Matthew 5, verse 5 is today's word of life. 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
1: 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Hey, Swinisha here with you. 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That's it for me today. 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

Hey, it's 306 with a life weather update. Anyone else kind of thrown off by the cooler weather? It's not cold. It's just not hot, you know? It's not even really warm. It's just kind of cool. So, tonight, partly cloudy, a low of 11. Here's Zach Williams.

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0: Ontario's Christian Superstation Life 100.3. That was Anne Wilson with Strong. Good afternoon. It's Michael Lonley here with you. 3:21. Well, coming up during the 5 o'clock hour later this evening, there's going to be a special tribute from the morning show from earlier this morning on the Get Up and Go show from Todd, Shirley, and Mike as they paid tribute to Brian Derksen, who sadly passed away yesterday. They take a long look at the legacy he leaves behind. They also spoke to a couple different artists and different life listeners and just the overall impact that Brian has had on the Canadian Christian music scene. And so you don't want to miss that later on during the 5 o'clock hour. And I was thinking, have you ever looked at something one day and realized it was completely different just a few days later? That happened to me earlier this week. On Monday morning, I was sitting on my front patio with a cup of coffee, just enjoying a nice little quiet morning before the day kind of got underway. And it was peaceful, you know, familiar, and it felt like it always had. And then here we are, just a couple days later, I walked outside and the entire patio was gone. Okay, well, not fully gone. We're renovating. And of course, but standing there, suddenly looking at an empty space reminded me how quickly seasons can change. What feels permanent today can look completely different tomorrow. And isn't that true of life? Some seasons bring joy and celebration, answered prayers. Others bring waiting, disappointment, or unexpected change. And when we're in the middle of a difficult season, especially, it can feel like it will never end. But God specializes in new beginnings. He is always building. Always think about that. He's always building. He's always shaping. Always preparing us for what comes next, even when the process feels messy, confusing, and frustrating. So if your life feels a little like that empty patio today, don't lose heart. God isn't finished. He's making room for something new. So keep trusting him. Keep praying and keep showing up. Because today's construction zone may become tomorrow's testimony.
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When the day looks like chaos and the week ahead is out of control, remember that God is in control. 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

Hey, it's 3:48. It's that Wednesday afternoon realization that this is the last full weekend of July, and the next week is August long weekend. Yeah, I know. I don't know how we got here. I don't know. Here's Tuesday. I'm like.

0: Ontario's Christian Superstation, Life 100.3. That was Unspoken with Walk With Me. Good afternoon. It's Michael Onley here with you, 355. Well, a new contest starts next week. It's the Great Canadian Barbecue Party Contest, and our grand prize is a premium beef package. 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And we will give you two summer this or that options. You tell us simply which one got the most votes from the Life listener. And the Great Canadian Barbecue Party Contest is presented by Heritage Cattle Company, County of Peterborough. Hey, stick around. I've got Sidewalk Prophets on the way with Don't Sweat It.
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0: This is Chris. 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
1: Zachary could imagine that he was able to walk again. Then he should be able to walk in the imagination station.
2: It's a mistake.
3: Test, test, and test.
4: Jason, I'm scared.
5: Alaska.
6: It's your grandmother.
7: What about her?

0: Over here, Connie. The other side of the imagination station.
1: Oh! Good grief. What are you doing?
0: Just tinkering a little.
1: Tinkering? You've got half of it taken apart.
0: I do? Well, I guess I do. It got a little carried away. I'm reprogramming it.
1: Again? All right, what started it this time?
0: Well, Jack and I got into a debate.
1: Mm-hmm.
0: We were talking about Jenny and Zachary.
1: What about them?
0: Well, Jenny's blind and Zachary's in a wheelchair. And we were debating about what kind of experience they'd have if they got in the imagination station.
1: I don't get it.
0: Well, the imagination station's built around the imagination, right?
1: Right.
0: So if Jenny got in and she could imagine herself being able to see, then she should be able to see in the imagination station, right? Likewise, if Zachary could imagine that he was able to walk again, then he should be able to walk in the imagination station. It makes sense, right?
1: Well, sort of, I guess. But, like, if I could imagine that I knew how to fly, does that mean I'd be able to fly in the imagination station?
0: Well, that's what I want to find out, which is why I'm reprogramming it.
1: What does Jack think of all this?
0: He's against it. He thinks there are some unforeseen problems with the idea.
1: Unforeseen like what?
0: Well, if I could foresee them, then they wouldn't be unforeseen, would they?
1: Well, I mean, what's Jack worried about?
0: Well, beats me. I think he's worried in the same way he was worried about my putting in Bible-based arcade games downstairs.
1: How so?
0: Oh, you know how Jack is. Even though I fixed the volume so they wouldn't be so loud, and made it so the players would have to learn their Bibles before progressing to the next levels, he's still not satisfied. He says there are problems with the basic concept behind it. He's not sure that staring at a video screen and fiddling with electronic knobs is helpful. Oh, he sounds like my father.
1: Aw, that's no big surprise.
0: No, sometimes Jack and my dad have the same problem. They're too careful. Even when they're being adventurous, they won't take risks. See, I like risks. And if you're going to reach out to kids, you have to be willing to take risks.
1: I get it now.
0: So I'm reprogramming the imagination station to see what happens. But that's not why you came in, is it?
1: Oh, no! No, actually, I came in to talk to you about my work hours. My grandmother, my dad's mom, is staying with us. She's sick and needs someone to be with her, and I'm the best person to do it. So, do you think I could work fewer hours?
0: I hope it's nothing long-term. The illness, I mean.
1: Well, she had heart surgery a couple of years ago, and she was okay. But now the doctors are worried that her heart's weakening again. They wanted her to get out of New York and find somewhere peaceful to rest. We were the best choice.
0: Well, if she can't rest here, she can't rest anywhere. Sure, Connie, whatever you need. Just work out the schedule with Jack.
1: Oh, thanks, Jason. And can't wait to see how your experiment with the imagination station turns out.
0: Me too.
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4: Difficult questions are raised.
7: Was he having money problems? Any debts he couldn't pay?
8: The Bassetts don't borrow money, Detective. We make it.
4: And painful memories resurface.
8: So he was afraid to talk to me and considered running away?
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1: Here's your tea, Grandma.
9: Bless you, darling. I'm sorry to put you to so much trouble.
1: It's no trouble. I'm just glad you're here.
9: So am I, Connie, but I feel so badly for being such a burden.
1: Now, Grandma...
9: Don't try to argue, because I am, and I know it. But I'd rather be here with you and your mother than anywhere else.
1: Good.
9: Besides, I couldn't stay with Bill. I mean, your father. He and his wife fight all the time. I wouldn't have been able to rest. I don't see how their marriage will last. Your father's a self-centered blockhead.
1: You shouldn't say that, Grandma.
9: He's my son, and I can say it if I like. I've said it to his face. As long as he insists on acting like a 5-year-old, I don't know how any woman can put up with him. He needs to become a Christian. I've told him again and again. It's the only way.
1: I know. I pray for him all the time.
9: I'm sure you do. Oh. I'm so glad we stayed close after your parents divorced. My son can be very foolish, but he did one thing right. He married your mother and he had you. I thank God for that.
1: We love you, Grandma. Just because things didn't work out with Mom and Dad didn't mean our love for you had to change.
9: Like I said, I thank God for it, too. I do.
1: Well, and I thank God for you, too. But we better hurry and drink our tea or we'll be late for your test at the hospital.
9: Tests, more tests. I wouldn't break my heart to miss them all together.
1: I know, Grandma.
9: I suppose I should go, though. The medical community would go into an economic depression if I stopped doing everything they told me to do.
1: Right. So, drink up and let's go.
9: All right.
0: There. Just one more.
5: So, you're still going through with this, huh?
0: Uh-huh. Hand me that last screw, will you, please?
5: Here.
0: Thanks.
5: You know, when we first started talking about it, I thought we were just having a philosophical debate. I didn't believe you were going to follow up on it.
0: I get tired of discussing and debating things. I like to take action. Why not try some of the things we talk about?
5: Because things can't go terribly wrong if we talk. I mean, doing this now, you just don't know what'll happen. Let's work through some more of the details.
0: More talk.
5: Think of the kids.
0: I am thinking of the kids. That's why I want to do it.
5: What if it doesn't work? What kind of dashed hopes will they have if they get in expecting a miracle and it doesn't happen?
0: Well, I won't tell them enough to expect anything other than a little adventure. If it works, they'll be surprised. If it doesn't work, then we'll be the only ones who'll know.
5: It's a mistake.
0: So you've said.
5: Jason, I've got this feeling about it.
0: You're not going to tell me you had a dream or something like that, are you?
5: I've been having dreams, but they're not about this. At least, I don't think they are.
0: Then, on with the experience.
5: Jason, please.
10: Hello?
0: Jenny's here. We'll have to talk about this later.
5: Later may be too late.
0: We won't know unless we try. Hi, Jenny. Over here by the imagination station. It's a straight walk. Nothing's in the way.
10: Thanks. Did I hear Mr. Allen, too?
5: That's right, Jenny.
10: Boy, I've got both of you here. Something must be going on. I've been real excited ever since I got Jason's call.
0: Hey, thanks for coming so quickly.
10: But I'm confused. You said it's a new imagination station adventure. Designed for me? What'd you do, write it in Braille?
0: Well, something like that. I only just finished it, so it probably still has some glitches. But I want you to be the first to try it.
10: I'm honored.
0: Okay, now just climb on in, and we'll get started. Oop, watch your head.
10: Got it.
0: There you go. Are you comfortable?
10: Uh-huh.
0: Okay, now I'm going to put your hand on the red button here. When I tell you, you just push it. I'll be monitoring everything that happens. So if you need anything or you want to stop, you just say so.
10: Okay.
0: Now I'm closing the door, and then I'll tell you when to start.
10: Boy, this is exciting. I'm a little nervous.
0: It'll be fun. I'll see you in a few minutes, okay?
10: Bye.
5: I have a bad feeling about this, Jason.
0: Well, I don't. I think it's going to be great. Jenny?
10: Yes?
0: Count to 10, then push the button. That'll give me time to go into the monitoring booth.
10: Starting now?
0: Starting now.
10: All right. 10, 9, 8.
0: Are you coming with me, Jack?
10: 7.
5: No, I think I'll stay right
10: 6,
5: here.
10: 5.
5: Okay.
0: See ya.
10: 4, 3, 2, 1. Blast off.
1: Excuse me?
11: Yes?
1: I was just wondering if you knew how much longer my grandma, I mean Mrs. Kendall, will be?
11: I'll have to check. She's with Dr. Oliver, right?
1: Right.
11: I'll see what I can find out.
1: Great, thanks.
12: I don't know why you have to behave like that.
13: Mom, they twisted me around like a pretzel. How am I supposed to feel?
12: Well, a little cooperation would go a long way, Zachary. Oh, hi, Connie.
1: Hi, Mrs. Sellers. Hi, Zachary.
13: Hi.
9: I'm surprised to see you here.
1: I brought my grandmother to have some tests done.
9: Oh, nothing serious, I hope.
1: Well, I hope not, too.
9: Zachary, you wait here with Connie while I finish with the doctor, okay?
13: Yeah, sure.
9: Connie, try and cheer him up, will you?
1: Okay. Why does she want me to cheer you up?
13: Because my mom thinks the world's a happy place and she does everything she can to make it that way, even when it isn't.
10: Oh!
1: Huh?
13: My therapist says I'm not making the kind of progress he wanted. So he did all kinds of things to my legs and lectured me for not doing the exercises he gave me.
1: Well, are you doing the exercises?
13: Well, sure. Even more than he said to do. Don't you think I want to get out of this wheelchair if I can?
1: Of course I do.
13: Well, then I don't know what the problem is, unless they're just kidding me.
1: Kidding you?
13: Yeah. Maybe they know I'm never really going to get out of this wheelchair.
1: Oh, I don't think they'd lie to you, Zachary.
13: Well, then what's wrong? Why aren't I getting better? I want to walk.
1: I know you do. Hey, have you heard from Jason Whitaker today?
13: Yeah, he called right before we left to come here. Said he wanted me to stop by Wits End for something. Do you know what's going on?
1: Yeah.
13: So, what is it?
1: I can't tell you. But considering how you feel right now, I really think you're gonna like it.

0: Jason?
1: Hi, Jenny. It's me, Jack. Let me help you out.
0: Thanks.
1: Yeah. How you feeling?
0: Feeling? I'm fine.
2: Jenny? Oh, thanks, Jack. So, well, how was it? Did you like the adventure?
0: It was great.
2: Really?
0: Yeah. I got to meet Mary and Martha and Lazarus. It was wonderful.
1: I didn't know you programmed it for that trip. Oh, what fun.
0: Yeah, and I learned some things I didn't know before. Like when Lazarus guided me to the center of Bethany.
2: Wait, hold on. Why did Lazarus need to guide you?
0: What do you mean, why? The same reason I need anybody to guide me in strange places.
2: Because you're blind.
0: Well, yeah. I might hurt myself. Well, I can tell by the tone in your voice that something's wrong. What's wrong?
1: Nothing's wrong, Jenny.
0: Didn't I do it right?
1: Oh, you did everything you were supposed to do, Jenny, didn't she, Jason?
2: Huh? Oh, yeah. I'm glad you liked the adventure, Jenny. I think maybe I just need to work on it some more.
0: What's wrong, Jason?
1: Oh, don't mind him. He's playing the nutty professor today, that's all.
0: Oh, because I was beginning to think that he fixed the machine so I could see.
1: Really? Well, that's interesting.
0: It's funny. I was talking to Lazarus about it, and he was saying how he had died so that Christ would be glorified in raising him from the dead. In the same way, my being blind is also a part of God's greater plan for his glory.
1: That's right, Jenny. That's absolutely right. Yeah, let's go down and get you something to drink, huh?
0: Okay.
1: So, tell me, what was it like there?
0: Well, it was hotter than I thought it would
2: be. I don't get it. Why couldn't she see?
3: Jason?
2: Huh? Oh, hi, Zachary.
3: Hi. Well, I'm here.
2: Uh-huh, it's good to see you. Oh, that's right. You're here. I asked you to come.
3: Yeah.
2: Well, good. Thanks for coming. Listen, I'm not sure if that's going to work today. Something's not right.
3: What are you talking about?
2: Well, I was going to have you try a new adventure in the Imagination Station, but maybe some other time. It's not doing what I'd hoped it would do.
3: What was the adventure? What was it supposed to do?
2: Well, it was supposed to... It's hard to say.
3: Look, I had a really hard time with the therapist today, and Connie said I'd probably like whatever you're working on, and, well, I came all the way down here because I thought it would cheer me up.
2: Okay. Maybe it just works differently for different people.
3: Yeah. Whatever you're talking about.
2: Hey, it won't hurt to give it a try. Why not?
3: Yeah. Why not?
2: Tell you what, I'll get in with you. That way I can see firsthand what happens. And if it doesn't work, well, you'll still have a fun adventure.
3: Right.
2: Right. So, what are we waiting for? Let's get in.
3: All right. Hi.
4: Hello.
3: You're not the nurse who was here before.
4: Oh, I just came on duty.
3: Well, I've been waiting a long time for my grandmother. She's here for some tests, and I just saw all these people run past. And, well, I was just a little curious, you know, about how long it'll be.
4: What's your name?
3: Connie Kendall.
4: Okay, Miss Kendall. Did you say Kendall?
3: Yeah, what's wrong?
4: Wait right here, will you?
3: Sure.
4: There she is.
5: Connie!
3: Hi, Dr. Franklin.
5: I'm glad you're here. We've been trying to call your house.
3: My house? Why call my house? I've been here the whole time.
5: Oh, the change in shift nurses confused everything. Look, I'm really sorry.
3: Why? What's wrong? Why are you calling my house?
5: Oh, it's your grandmother.
3: What about her?
5: Oh, now don't panic. She's resting comfortably.
3: Resting comfortably? She just came in for tests. I don't understand. What's going on here?
5: Now, it's too soon to say for sure, but...
3: Say what for sure, Dr. Franklin?
5: Connie, we think your grandmother had a heart attack.
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9: 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We always love hearing from you.
3: Wow, what a ride! Where are we?
2: I'm not sure. I thought we were programmed for first century Israel.
3: Well, this doesn't look like the Israel I've seen in pictures.
2: It sure doesn't. Wait a minute. Jenny used that program when she met Lazarus, so we must have gone on to the next one.
3: Which one is that?
2: I don't know. Sure is a beautiful spot, though, isn't it?
3: Yeah, beautiful, but I'll never get my wheelchair through these woods.
2: Then stand up and walk.
3: Don't joke like that.
2: Who's joking? Stand up and walk.
3: I can't walk, remember?
2: Can't you?
3: Come on, Jason, it's me, Zachary. You know, the kid in the wheelchair, car accident, lost the use of two limbs, as they say.
2: I know who you are, but this is the imagination station.
3: Yeah, so what?
2: So? Can you imagine yourself walking?
3: Yeah, I imagine it all the time.
2: Well then, theoretically, mind you, you should be able to imagine yourself walking and be able to do it. You want to try?
3: Are you serious?
2: I sure am. Can't hurt to give it a shot, right?
3: No. Jason, I'm scared.
2: Here, take my hand. I'll help you.
3: Well, what if it doesn't work?
2: What if it does and you didn't try? Look, I'm here to catch you if you fall.
3: I don't know.
2: Just close your eyes and imagine you can walk. Then stand up and do it.
3: Okay, I will. Eyes closed and...
2: That's it. You can do it. Just hold my hand. There you go.
3: Yeah.
2: Come on. Just stand up. There you go, Zach.
3: Jason, I'm standing up. Yeah. I'm really standing up.
2: It works. It really works.
3: Yeah. Hold on to me. Okay.
2: Okay.
3: I'm going to walk.
2: Okay. There you go. I got you.
3: All right.
2: Just imagine you can do it.
3: Okay. Here it goes. Jason, look. I'm walking.
2: You sure are.
3: Look, I'm walking on my own, Jason. I'm walking. I'm walking.
2: It really works.
10: You too. Stay right where you are.
3: Who's that?
2: From the looks of it, a British redcoat.
3: You mean like from the Revolutionary War?
2: Yeah. My guess is we're on the wrong side of the lines.
3: Whoops.
2: Zach, can you imagine yourself running for your life?
3: You better believe it.
2: Then run for your life.
3: All right.
11: Come on, Zach.
3: I'm coming. All righty.
10: Hang on, man.
3: They can't catch me.
10: Fire and fill.
3: Miss me. Hi, Grandma.
12: Hi, Connie.
3: So what happened to you?
12: I bleeped when I should have blipped, I guess. A lot of fuss over nothing.
3: Are you feeling all right?
12: A little tired. I'm sorry about all this.
3: Oh, forget about it. Look, Mom's on her way back from Connellsville. It took me a little while to track her down.
12: She doesn't need to rush back.
3: Well, it's dinner time. She's supposed to be home by now anyway.
12: You tell her this is what happens to people who work too hard. They wind up with tubes and wires sticking out like a radio junk shop.
3: Well, is there anything I can do for you?
12: Just stay here and hold my hand.
3: Okay.
12: And pray, my dear. I'll go home if the Lord wants me to. But I'd like to see your father first.
3: Grandma, you're not going anywhere.
12: I'd still like to see your father.
3: Mom's trying to find him.
12: Good. Is my purse still here?
3: Yeah, I have it.
12: There's something I want you to get for me.
3: Okay.
12: My prayer book. It's in there somewhere.
3: Yeah, here it is.
12: Somewhere in the middle, family prayers. I think I have a ribbon in it.
3: Mm-hmm.
12: I think you'll see one or two that are appropriate for the situation.
3: Yeah, sure, I see some.
12: Pray, child.
3: Okay. Almighty God, we entrust all who are dear to us to thy never-failing care and love. For this life and the life to come, knowing that thou art doing for them better things than we can desire or pray for. Through Jesus Christ our Lord. Amen.
12: Amen.
3: Did we lose them?
2: We sure did. They never had a chance. Zach, were you always able to run that fast?
11: Yeah, I was a pretty fast runner before. Well, you know. But I think I imagined I could run even faster. This is great, Jason. Thanks.
2: Oh, sure.
11: No, I mean it. You don't know what, how much,
2: hey, listen,
11: well...
2: if this is the adventure I think it is, you and I have a rendezvous with Paul Revere in Boston. We better get a move on.
11: Paul Revere?
2: Yeah.
11: Hey, Horatia?
2: You're on.
11: Hey!
2: What's going on?
13: Oh! What in the world? Zachary, are you all right?
1: I'm so sorry. I had no idea.
13: Help me get him back in the wheelchair.
1: Yeah, all right.
13: Oh, Zachary, what on earth were you doing?
11: I'm all right.
2: What happened? Why'd you stop the program?
11: Yeah, what's the big idea?
1: I'm sorry, but your mother came to get you, so I thought, oh, why'd you do
2: it? What time is it?
13: It's time for dinner.
11: Oh, I don't care about dinner. I want to go back in the machine.
13: Well, you can't, Zachary. We have to go home.
11: You don't understand, Mom. I don't want to go home. I want to get back into the imagination station. Explain it to her, Jason.
2: Zachary, I think
13: explain
2: that...
13: what?
11: He reprogrammed the imagination station so I could walk in it.
13: What?
1: You mean it worked?
2: Yeah. I was pretty impressed, too.
13: Impressed? I'm speechless. Is it possible?
11: Yeah.

0: It looks like there are a lot of unanswered questions about Jason's new imagination station, and there's no telling what'll happen with Connie and her grandmother. Only one thing's for sure. If you keep listening, you'll find out what happens next. Meanwhile, we'd love for you to write to us. 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It's called A Touch of Healing. 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A Touch of Healing was written and directed by Paul McCusker. Our production engineer was Mark Drury. And our executive producer is Chuck Bolte. And I'm Chris, hoping you'll join us again next time for more Adventures in Odyssey.
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2: life. Are we able to pause summer? Is that possible? Time sure is an interesting thing during the summer months. I'm going to discuss why in about 9 minutes. It's 427 with Michael on. I hope you're having a blessed day. Here's

Come on, your smartphones, laptops, or Bible with me for today's Word of Life. It comes from Matthew chapter 5, verse 5. Blessed are the meek, for they will inherit the earth. Matthew 5:5. That's today's Word of Life.

0: Listener-supported Christian radio, Life 100.3. That was Andrew Rip with Hold Me Up. 436, Michael on the here with you. Well, can you believe we are already well into the second half of July? Feels like Canada was just yesterday, and suddenly families are having those conversations, right? Like the August vacations, the fairs, baseball, soccer playoffs. And believe it or not, okay, kids, cover your ears, but not quite yet, but back to school shopping. It's not that far away. And summer has a funny way of reminding us how quickly life moves. And maybe that's why God places such a high value on being present, regardless of the season, regardless of the month, regardless of the day. We spend so much time of our lives waiting for the next season that we miss the beauty of the one we're living in. You know, so often you hear people saying, oh, I can't wait for Friday. I can't wait for the vacation, you know. Some are even saying, I can't wait for retirement. And all the while, though, the present, the moment of today quietly slips by. Psalm 118 says, this is the day the Lord has made. Let us rejoice and be glad in it. Not yesterday, not next month, today. So as you head home this afternoon, enjoy the sunshine a little longer. Wave to your neighbor, sit on the back deck after dinner. Watch the sky slowly change colors, because life isn't waiting to begin. It's actually happening right now. And today's ordinary moments maybe one day become tomorrow's favorite memories.
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0: Steve Jones will be sharing a Life 100.3 update at Broadway Church in Orangeville. It is coming up. It is this Sunday. The service time is at 10 a.m. and there's going to be a barbecue after the service. The street team is powered by New Page Counseling in Barrie.

Ontario's Christian Superstation Life 100.3. That was Jake Fretz with Made It All. It is 4:47. Michael Onley here with you. We'll come up in about an hour or so. There's going to be a very special tribute from this morning's Get Up and Go show from Todd Shirley on Mike as they paid honor to the late Brian Dirksen, who sadly passed away yesterday. So, yeah, just over an hour away. It's going to be a very special time to celebrate Brian's life and the legacy that he leaves behind. And, hey, it's that beautiful time of the show where we pause, regardless of the circumstances, the ups and downs that we face. We're going to pray together as a community. Let's do that right now. Heavenly Father, we thank you for this day, and we thank you for the beauty of the month of July. Reminded of the rain and the clouds this morning, and then it's not how you start, it's how you finish. We're finishing off with some sunshine, and it's just that beautiful reminder of your faithfulness in our life, one step at a time, one day at a time. And I'm reminded of Philippians chapter 4, verse 4, rejoice, rejoice in the Lord always. And that's my prayer for each and every life listener. I've looked at the prayer wall. I've seen the different petitions of prayer, the different requests. And in all circumstances, we're going to choose to rejoice, rejoice in you always, Father. Because you're a good, good Father. And sometimes even in our prayer requests, we can't see exactly what's going on, but you do. And your hand is all over these matters, and you see each and every prayer request. And we thank you for each life listener who's walking by faith and not by fear. So, Father, we give this all to you. In your Son's precious name we pray. Amen.

0: Ontario's Christian Superstation Life 100.3. That was Megan Woods with Heaven Down Here. 4:55, Michael on the here with you. 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

Well, the weather so far this whole week has not allowed you to have that 5 o'clock windows down kind of feeling. Until now, the sun is shining. Windows down. Let's listen to some music together.

Hey, it's 507 with a life weather update. We started today with rain. We're ending with some sunshine. I like that. You can enjoy your evening, some fresh air tonight, a couple clouds, and a low of 11. Here's CC Winans with the worthy of it all on life.

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0: Ontario's Christian Superstation Life 100.3. That was Kate Thompson with That's What the Cross Is For. Good evening. It's Michael on the here with you. 5:21. How are you doing today? How's your evening going? Hope you've had a nice little early dinner. Maybe you're on your way home. You're looking forward to a nice dinner. And here's a question. Have you ever stopped to think about how much of life changes simply by becoming more intentional? That is one of the beautiful messages behind That's What the Cross Is For, which we just heard from Kate Thompson. And Jesus never loved people by accident. He noticed them. He stopped for them. He listened to them. He served them. Every conversation, every miracle, every act of compassion pointed people to the heart of the Father. And the cross was the greatest expression of intentional love the world has ever known. So what if we lived that way? What if we actually slow down long enough to notice the people God has already placed in our lives? A neighbor who needs encouragement, a coworker who could use a listening ear, a family member who simply needs to know that they're loved. Sometimes the greatest ministry is found in the smallest moments when we choose to be fully present for someone else. So this evening, ask God to place someone on your heart. Then take the first step. Make that phone call. Send that text. Pray with them. Encourage them. And love them well. Because ultimately, that's what the cross is for. It reminds us that the greatest life is never the one we keep for ourselves. It is the one we willingly give away in love, just as Jesus first loved us.
1: Okay, who likes barbecue?
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6: 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And Chuck responded, hold the course. Just hold the course. That's what he did all the way throughout his life. He held the course. The Apostle Paul said, I fought the good fight. I've kept the faith. 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
8: 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Psalms 103:19 says, the Lord has established his throne in the heavens, and his sovereignty rules over all. 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
0: Well, look at that. The sun is shining. Hallelujah. 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So, hey, that's your cue to book the street team for your next church, community, or fundraising event. 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

0: Ontario's Christian Superstation, Life 100.3. That was Austin French with Good Feeling. Well, earlier this morning on the Get Up and Go show, Todd, Shirley, and Mike had a very special tribute for Brian Dirksen, so I thought it would be a wonderful opportunity to take a look back and pay our respects to Brian.
1: My name is Jaylene Johnson, and I was an artist and songwriter in the music industry for many years. I am so deeply saddened to hear the news of Brian Dirksen's passing. He has been a very influential person in our Christian music community, not only for the music that he's created, but also for his mentoring, his teaching, and his friendship and encouragement towards so many people, artists and songwriters, and just people at large. A kind person.
2: Harley May. I'm calling from Bancroft right now, but home is Mississauga. He wrote really well in that he wrote with scripture. And as you're singing the song, you don't realize that you're reciting scripture. And that's so good for you. And I'm so thankful that he followed that and was just writing scripture as he experienced it. You just
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4: When I was a young worship leader in Ottawa, I first heard Brian's music, I think it was back in 1990. And man, those songs, Refiner's Fire, Faithful One, I Lift My Eyes Up, were incredibly fresh and soul-stirring. And there was such a passion and a hunger for him, for the Lord. And you could hear that in Brian's songs. And what God was moving through those songs in those days, and definitely moving in my heart.
5: It's Evelyn from Old Sound. I won tickets to go hear him and Paul Baloch in Toronto, and got my picture taken with both of them individually. But his music has really touched me, and I get really teary-eyed hearing it as you're playing it over the airwaves. It's very much impacted me because I love worship. And I'll be praying for his family for sure. Yes. So thank you for doing that this morning in honor of him. It's so beautiful. Oh, how I need you,
3: Lord. You are my only hope. 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
6: So this goes back many years, but I had left the church, left my faith. I was going to a church in Barrie and left everything. I was visiting my parents in Sega Beach. My father was always pushing, lovingly pushing me to go back to church. And I was always saying no. But this particular day, it was summer, I wasn't dressed well at all for church. I said, I can't go. He said, yep, that's okay. You can wear what you're wearing. And so he pushed and I went. And the opening song, it was a small little church. So no big worship team, and it was Brian Dirksen's song, and it was amazing. So it was such a huge moment. My dad insisting with love, and God speaking through Brian Dirksen's song, and that was almost 30 years ago.
3: Singer-songwriter Marika Seewert.
7: Brian Dirksen was someone that has inspired countless lives around the world with his songs, with his music, with his heart. For singing love over people. So many people know Brian Dirksen as somebody who has been the soundtrack to their Christian lives, and me included. I started listening and singing Brian's songs when I was 14, leading worship to Come Now's the Time to Worship, Faithful One, I Lift My Eyes Up, Refiner's Fire, just songs that have, you know, he calls it, they're in my backup hard drive. That when you are in difficult times, these are the songs that come to mind. And that was true even in this time. And more than anything, Brian has taught me to be just exactly who I am. He is someone that has fought for me to be seen on the Canadian music scene and stages. There were no other black girls touring as lead artists, and Brian came alongside of me, and we partnered together, and he was really all about loving all people and showing people that God loves all people. And yeah, he was my best friend, and I just have learned so much from him about being kind, generous, and loving, and I will treasure that the most And yeah, his legacy will live on.
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0: Ontario's Christian Superstation, Life 100.3. That was Forrest Frank with OK. We'll keep listening on the Get Up and Go show up ahead for the e-bike passes. 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

at 6:06 with a life weather update. Well, it's kind of been a mixed bag of tricks this week. Mostly rain, mostly clouds, but a little bit of sunshine. Not too hot. It's actually kind of cooler these last couple days. I'm hoping it'll warm up. Tonight, couple clouds and a low of 11. Here's Phil Wickham. I'm Mike.

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0: Listener-supported Christian radio, Life 100.3. That was for King and Country with Place in This World. Good evening. It's Michael Onley here with you. Well, one of the hardest parts of faith is learning to trust God when he seems quiet. We've all experienced those seasons. You've prayed, but the answer has not come. You've waited, but the door has not opened. You've believed, but nothing seems to be changing. And it is easy to wonder if God is still working. The truth is, though, some of God's greatest work happens beneath the surface, long before we ever see the results. Just think about a farmer right now, right? Here we are in the heart of summer. The seeds have spent weeks underground before anyone sees the first signs of growth. But just because you cannot see something happening does not mean nothing is happening. The book of Galatians reminds us of that. Let us not become weary in doing good, for at the proper time, we will reap a harvest if we do not give up. So if you've been praying for someone, keep praying. If you've been waiting, keep trusting. If you've been believing, keep believing. Because God's silence is never his absence. He's still working. He's still preparing. He's still making a way. And when the timing is right, you'll look back and realize he was faithful every single step of the journey.
1: Okay, who likes barbecue?
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It's 6:30. It feels like it's now or never for the Toronto Blue Jays. What a weird season they've had. Injuries, disappointments, inconsistencies. But you know what? We still got to believe. They're still in it. Here's Kay Anthony on Life.

0: you.
1: Today's word of life comes from the book of Matthew, chapter 5, verse 5. Blessed are the meek, for they will inherit the earth. Today's word of life comes from Matthew, chapter 5, verse 5. That's today's word of life.

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Yeah.

0: Ontario's Christian Superstation Life 100.3. That was Kane with Living Water. Well, a new contest starts next week, the Great Canadian Barbecue Party Contest. 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As always, the Great Canadian Barbecue Party Contest is presented by Heritage Cattle Company, County of Peterborough. Well, that's going to do it for me. I'm Michael Lonley. Enjoy your evening. Praise and Worship at Night is coming up. I'm going to close out the show with Caleb and John and Somebody Like Me.
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5: 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Would you like to reduce your debt and experience God's peace in the area of finances? If yes, then attend a seminar at Muskoka Bible Center in Huntsville on August the 6th from 11 a.m. to 12 noon, which will be led by Tony Martino, CPA. Tony will provide biblically-based and practical financial advice on how to reduce your debt and save for future needs. 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

It's time to praise. Psalm 66, verse 4 says, "All the earth bows down to you. They sing praise to you. They sing the praises of your name." For the next 5 hours, that is exactly what we plan to do. This is Praise and Worship at Night on Life 100.3.

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